0: Who is this?
1: Dawn.
0: Where are you calling from, Dawn?
1: Austin.
0: What? In Austin. Are you at home? Are you cruising
1: I'm at home. I'm at home working on the yard.
0: You got it. 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
0: You've got boots?
1: I got some killer boots.
0: Well, you got to have boots if you live in Texas.
1: That's right.
0: Well, congratulations. Thanks for calling. What station gave it to you?
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Roy Orbison on Music Yearbook from March of 1963. Sports headlines: world featherweight boxing champ Davey Moore dies after being knocked out in a fight against Sugar Ramos. And Loyola wins the NCAA basketball championship, beating University of Cincinnati in overtime.

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The three-month newspaper strike in New York City ends, and country music legend Patsy Cline and three others

They were together for 55 years, Steve Lawrence and Edie Gourmet. Steve Lawrence passing away in March of 2024. And that song was on the charts in 1963. Don't Be Afraid, Little Darling. At the movies, Follow the Boys. It was Connie Francis's follow-up to Where the Boys Are. Hitchcock's thriller, The Birds. In her screen debut, Tippi Hedren and Rod Taylor starred that one. And The Courtship of Eddie Father with Glenn Ford and Ronnie Howard. Now, it would become a TV series for ABC with Bill Bixby in the lead later in the 60s.

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Ruby and the Romantics and a future number one song on the Music Yearbook for March of 1963. Celebrity birthdays this month. Actress Alex Kingston. She was on ER. Former Miss America Vanessa Williams. SI cover girl Kathy Ireland. Televangelist Joel Osteen. And director Quentin Tarantino.

I'm Trip Rogers. You're listening to the Music Yearbook from March of 1963. We're using the WLS Silver Dollar Survey. And if you look closely at the survey we're using, you will see a notation towards the bottom of the survey from VJ Records. First week on the chart, Please Please Me, by an ungrown group then known as the Beatles. Well, VJ Records owned the rights to Beatle releases in the United States. Well, this first one, Please Please Me, flopped, as did their second one, From Me to You. And they delayed releasing Introducing the Beatles because they were afraid it wasn't going to be a hit. The record label also suffered money trouble. Well, we all know what happened in the latter part of 1963 and early 1964. By the way, that VJ Records Introducing the Beatles is a rare record these days.

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I'm Trip Rogers as we continue our countdown of the top songs from March of 1963 at number 4, The Cascades, at Rhythm of the

The Rebels and Wild Weekend from March of 1963. What were we watching on television? Well, the top shows were The Beverly Hillbillies, The Red Skelton Show, Ken and Camera, The Lucy Show, and Bonanza. Ending its network run, The Jetsons on ABC. And on the record charts, Dr. Kildare, Richard Chamberlain, with All I Have to Do Is Dream.

0: I'm Trip Rodgers. You're listening to the Music Yearbook. Now, before we hear the number one song from March of 1963, let's recap our countdown so far. Number 15, Out of My Mind from Johnny Tillotson. Number 14, In Dreams from Roy Orbison. 13, Sun Arise by Rolf Harris. Number 12, Please Don't Mention My Name from the Shepherd Sisters. Number 11, Bam It on the Bossa Nova from Edie Gourmet. Number 10, Our Winter Love from Bill Purcell. Jan and Dean at number 9 with Linda. Number 8, Our Day Will Come, Ruby and the Romantics. Number 7, Orleans and South Street. Number 6, Dion's Ruby Baby. Number 5, Walk Like a Man from Frankie Valli and the Four Seasons. Number 4, Rhythm of the Rain by the Cascades. The Rebels at number 3 with Wild Weekend. And number 2, He's So Fine by the Chiffons. At number 1, ironically, the month we lost Patsy Cline, another country music superstar, acknowledged to be the influence on Tammy Wynette and Dolly Parton, hit number 1. She had a rather unique nickname given by one of her grandparents because of the way she scooted around when she was a kid.
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0: Skeeter Davis and the End of the World.

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Our producers, Sandy Glickin and Dolph Santorin, with production assistance from Stephanie Rogers and Matthew Glickin. 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
5: 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I got a quick question. Do I leave my name and number before or after the beep?
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6: The Invaders. A Quinn Martin production. Starring Roy Thinnes as architect David Vincent.
7: The Invaders. Alien beings from a dying planet. Their destination, the Earth. Their purpose, to make it their world. David Vincent has seen them. For him, it began one lost night on a lonely country road looking for a shortcut that he never found. It began with a closed, deserted diner and a man too long without sleep to continue his journey. It began with the landing of a craft from another galaxy. Now, David Vincent knows that the invaders are here, that they have taken human form. Somehow he must convince a disbelieving world that the nightmare has already begun.
6: The guest stars in tonight's story, John Larch, Carol Rawson, Frank Overton. 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
18: Welcome to the source for hit music. You found the place where we count down all the way to number one and a lot of surprises along the way. Rick D's posing the question, who is at the top spot this week? Boys to Men holding on for the third week. Will they be overthrown by the unbelievable power of John Bon Jovi and the boys? Madonna, 4 p.m., Hootie and the Blowfish? The answer will definitely be unveiled on the Weekly Top 40 Challenge. You can win. Want to increase your music power with a mini stereo system? Win it. I'll tell you how in just a few moments. Plus, one-on-one, live in the studio with Tony Braxton this weekend. Yes, sir. And in honor of the Eagles, etc. weekend in Bismarck, Arkansas, it's the Eagles, etc. weekend, a weekend to observe eagles in the wild and learn more about their natural habitat. Here are the Eagles, the human variety, of course. Love will keep us alive.

the Eagles. From their Hell Freezes Over CD and Love Will Keep Us Alive, the weekly top 40 sure shot this week. We feel like it's going to go up fast. Nothing But Hits, and Luther Vandross has got one at number 40.

Luther Vandross. Oh, does he feel a song or what? The only debut of the week, so I guess you'd call it the highest debut of the week. At number 40, Always and Forever. This is Too Unlimited, number 38.

It's too unlimited, and not only do they have a hit on the countdown, they are television stars. Ray and Anita, better known as Too Unlimited, are featured in the infomercial promoting Dance Mix USA, the album, and up this week, too, to number 38. How does a brand new stereo unit sound to you? You like the feel of this? Well, it's free, and you can win it on the weekly Top 40 Challenge. Let me tell you, coming up next. Okay, it's countdown spotlight time. The spotlight this weekend goes on Tommy Two Tone. Tommy Two Tone, 1982. Tommy Two Tone, 1988. Flash ahead to 1995. The incredible career of Tommy Two Tone. Two-tone.

0: Okay, it's time for a taste of
1: retro.
0: A letter just got here to the countdown from Lester Gill, listening in Cuba. And Lester says, you're not going to believe this, but we listen every single weekend here in Cuba, and no one can stop us. Would you please play a retro request for us from 1979? Muchas gracias. And, of course, this is Lester Gill. Cheryl Lynn gets the call. Got to be real for Cuba.

lost voice of Cheryl Lynn, discovered on television's The Gong Show. Seriously, she was. She was the backup singer for the band Toto, too. In 1979, she had her big shot, though. A retro, huge one. Got to be real. Rick D's nonstop at number 37, a man who used to wear a yellow and black striped rugby shirt to his rehearsals. And because he looked like a bumblebee, they, of course, ended up calling him Sting. And it stuck. Sting, when we dance...

0: Sting.
1: Waltzing ahead, too, to number 37 on the countdown, When We Dance. And Sting has donated an autographed Fender guitar to help fight MS, multiple sclerosis. It will be auctioned in about 2 weeks at a pro celebrity ski tournament in Vail, Colorado. Thank you, Sting, on behalf of everybody.
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1: Back to the countdown, and listen to this. The Recording Industry Association of America has revised their list of the top-selling soundtracks of all time. There's a new champion on the list, and the countdown presents the top five selling soundtracks of all time. At number five, Grease, the most successful movie musical of all time, starring John Travolta and Olivia Newton-John. Number four, Saturday Night Fever, the soundtrack featuring the Bee Gees. Whether you're a brother or whether you're a mother, you're staying alive, staying alive. Number three, the soundtrack for Purple Rain, won Prince an Academy Award.

And the biggest soundtrack of all time. There's a new champ with 3 number one hits and Best Album Grammy Award and sales of more than 13 million. It's The Bodyguard. And this was the second of those number one hits from March 1993. Whitney Houston. And I'm Every Woman.

It's Whitney Elizabeth Houston and the number one hit from the biggest soundtrack album of all time, The Bodyguard. I'm Every Woman, a remake of Chaka Khan's original hit, which came out in 1975. This is Rick Dees with nonstop hits for you this weekend. Why is Babyface giving away $500 to strange women? Well, if this is part of his show, he invites a female on stage. He sings her a love song, then hands her $500, saying these words: "This is for every man that has ever treated you wrong." And the women go crazy. Can you imagine? This is for every man who has ever treated you wrong. 500 of them. Yeah. Here's number 35, Babyface. And When Can I See You Again? When

Game 2 on the countdown, number 33 this week, and still a lot of calls for Jeanne, the two former students at Philadelphia's Temple University. Stay here. We got a hit song considered by some to be the most obscene of all time. Trust me now, I cannot afford to have you offended, so let's just walk through this together and you judge for yourself. They call it the most obscene of all time.

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1: Can we not talk about sex so much?
0: Wait a minute. Hear me out on this. This was the exact weekend back in 1964 that the governor of the state of Indiana declared Louie Louie by the Kingsmen to be pornographic and not worth being on radio stations. He asked radio stations all over Indiana to stop playing it and recommended that the stations of America stop playing Louie Louie. As a result of the governor's condemnation, sales of Louie Louie in Indiana went through the roof. Was it obscene? Judge for yourself.

The Kingsman, the most obscene song of all time, You Be the Judge. Yeah, what were the words anyway? And they promised me in an interview one time, when I interviewed the Kingsman, none of those words were obscene at all. It was just something made up by kids who got into the governor's office, and then they started rumors and caused the sales to go through the roof. That song sold something like 5 million copies. Woof. Back to 1995 and others who have been accused of being obscene, and it's true.

Aerosmith falling to number 32 on the countdown. That's Blind Man. And now that their House of Blues on the Sunset Strip in Hollywood is a success, Steven Tyler and Joe Perry have a new club in Boston. This club is called Mama Kin, which is, of course, the name of an Aerosmith song. And the club features local bands hoping for their first big break. Not a bad gesture on Aerosmith's part. And if they make money on top of that, well, so be it. Rick Dees and the Hits at number 31 on the countdown. Pretenders, and I'll stand by you.

0: The Pretenders down to number 31 on the countdown, down 4 from last week. And I'll Stand By You. Chrissy Hynde said that she has now figured out what alternative music is. She says, it's an alternative to music.
1: Whoa!
0: Don't hold back, Chrissy. Happy birthday to you this weekend. If you're having your birthday, let's hear it for you. You will be sharing with Phil Collins, celebrating birthday number 44. Paulie Shore is 25 from MTV. From Roseanne, actress Sarah Gilbert is 20. Lisa Marie Presley Jackson, 27 this weekend. And let's say you're 31. If you know somebody, 31 this weekend. Actress Bridget Fonda, for example, is 31 this weekend. Number one on the day you were born back in 1964. Bobby Vinton had it.
2: I love you. No use to pretend. There, I've said it again.
0: Are you 21 this weekend? Well, quite a landmark, the big number 21, the hit that was number one on your big day back in 1974. You come on.

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0: Joe Cocker, been recording since around 1968, 67, something like that. Still recording. I'm not sure what label he's on. That is not clear to me. I actually can't tell. Same label as Prince is on, but I can't tell what it is. This is a freakish remake, a note-for-note remake of Never Tear Us Apart, the NXS hit from around 87, 88. This is Joe Cocker. And actually, if you ask me, it's kind of creepy. August 2002 on Crap from the Past.

you get the idea. It's Joe Cocker with a very faithful cover of INXS's Never Tear Us Apart. So Joe Cocker's still recording after all these years. That came out August 2002. In case you're just tuning in, I'm Ron Boogie Monster Gerber, and this is Crap from the Past, like it is every week. And this week, we're bravely stepping on the songs here. It's like short attention span theater. We're doing 2002, the year in review. It's just a hodgepodge of stuff that came out during the year 2002. And just

like I talked about. Hang on a second here. What did I actually play? Oh, yeah. I talked about Don Henley at the very beginning of the show. When Peter Gabriel released a solo album, that was a major event all throughout the late 70s and all the way through the 80s. When he released something, radio paid attention. And I, the album purchasing public, certainly paid attention. His first couple of albums were all on different record companies, and they were all called Peter Gabriel. When he released So in 1986, it was the first album that he released that actually had a title to it. And that was a very influential album. Sledgehammer still sounds great to me. Actually, the whole album sounds terrific to me. The follow-up, many years in the making. And the follow-up, I believe, was called Us. That came out around 1993, so it was 7 years after So. Took his time, nothing wrong with that. Well, many years later, the album that came out in 2002, I believe, was called Up. Short and to the point. This is Peter Gabriel with a single that was released in September 2002, The Barry Williams Show, Uncrapped from the Past.

Barry Williams Show from Peter Gabriel. No, honestly, I have no idea what he's talking about in the lyrics there. And it's not the same, the Barry Williams he's talking about, that's not Greg Brady. It's not talking about the actor who played Greg Brady in the Brady Bunch. The Barry Williams Show from Peter Gabriel came out September 2002. And I remember the endless discussions that went around. Former members of Genesis, would you rather listen to Peter Gabriel's solo work or Phil Collins' solo work? And the answer would always be, always, without fail, Peter Gabriel's solo work, far more interesting. And since Phil Collins started using the drum machines, his solo work has gone downhill in a hurry. So there was a single that appeared, went out to radio in September 2002, and I guess this was a big hit in the adult contemporary world, meaning boring music for fairly unadventurous radio stations. This did not cross over to pop at all. It's a song called Can't Stop Loving You, and even though it was featured prominently in the Victoria's Secret TV special not too long ago, this single didn't do real well in the pop world. Phil Collins from September 2002 on Crap from the Past.

That song does nothing for me. Can't Stop Loving You from Phil Collins. I guess Melissa Etheridge released an album in 2002, but my dislike for Melissa Etheridge extends to the present day, so we won't be acknowledging that in any way, shape, or form. I don't have what I played last week. I left my playlist at home, and I can't remember if I played anything off the new James Taylor album. He's recording for Columbia again. Let me think about this. He started off on Apple, moved to Warner Brothers, and did he move to Columbia? Yeah, I guess he did in the late 70s. Well, there he still is, and released an album. I guess it did pretty well, even though it didn't get any radio airplay at all anywhere. From September 2002, Whenever You're Ready, from James Taylor on Crap from the Past.

That's pleasant. Well, maybe not essential, James Taylor, but pleasant. Acceptable. Whenever you're ready, from September 2002, it's James Taylor on Crap from the Past. Oh, dear God. I have to play this. This is yet another contender for worst song of the year, except this was a huge hit in the pop world, unfortunately. Doesn't have much to redeem it either. It's, God. It's by Cam'ron featuring Jules Santana, Freaky Zeeky, and Toya. All those people got together and recorded Hey Ma, which has to be one of the worst songs I've ever heard. I'll play you about a minute of it, because that's what I do here on Crap from the Past. Yeah.

Oh my God, that song has nothing to go for it. Despite the fact that I think it's built on a sample of the song Easy by the Commodores. Here, listen. Damn that, I got a girl, my ex wanna holler and spit. Told me to acknowledge her quick. She like Kim, stop frying on that. I think. Ugh, that's bad. It's Hey Ma. Came out October 2002. That's a bad record. Well, just calling it as I see it. And yet, that's a huge hit in the pop world, at least here in the U.S. Ugh, sorry. Radio's in a sorry state here. Yeah, like you haven't figured that out. Graham Nash. We abruptly grind the gears here. Graham Nash. I'm not sure what he's been doing since the Crosby, Stills, Nash and Young days. Or the Crosby, Stills, and Nash days. Or his own solo days. He's on RTMS Records. There are quite a number of acts that are, well, past their commercial peak that are recording for RTMS, including Boston. We'll get to that in a second. But first, Graham Nash, I'll Be There For You. Came out October 2002.

0: Ish. What makes older recording artists like Graham Nash and Phil Collins record Drek like that? I'll be there for you from Graham Nash. Not a good record from October 2002.
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3: Well, good morning. I'm Jay Philpott. It's about 7 minutes in front of 10 o'clock in with the first of 10 songs in a row for this rainy Tuesday morning. Steve Miller Band, Abracadabra from WLOL Music Radio.
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0: 94. Elton John singing for his Nikita. This is John Klein, a B, a 7, and another 7 in a dollar bill serial number. Can win you 100 bucks tomorrow with Quinn and Banana. Playing sometime between 7 and 9 a.m. All you have to do is be the 10th caller when they tell you, and we'll add your name to that long list of winners on the B. Hang on, OMD's on the way, and another 4 in a row next.
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0: 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Pittsburgh area weather. More sunshine and hot again tomorrow. Great for the St. Pius Festival out in Brookline. Come on out and have a great time. Tonight's low near 50, not as cold as it was last night. Sunny and warmer tomorrow with a high of 80. Tonight it's 67 in Pittsburgh's Hot FM. 94.

0: 94. This is Wild. And Mike McCoy is going to be a wild kind of guy on Thursday night at 7 out of Confetti's in Parkway Center Mall as Pittsburgh's most beautiful women compete for the top model contest with a chance to compete in the national finals on July 11th. Come on out and have a great time with the B-Team. Hang out tonight for Van Halen Dreams on the way and another four in a row next. 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More winners got Karate Kid 2 movie passes for the 10th caller. 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
3: 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Yo, this is Sunny Joe. Pittsburgh weather for the overnight. Occasional drizzle, lows in the upper 20s. Later today, Saturday, cloudy and rain. High to about 45. Library's got 34. Hazelwood, 33. 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
3: 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Yo, it is Sunny Joe, get musically wild. Next hour, it's Michelle A. and Lisa Stansfield on Hot 106.
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3: 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Yo, this Sunny Joe. Let's get this party started, right? I say, let's get this party started quickly at 7 o'clock. Is that quickly enough for you? 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
7: Today, we're highlighting the funniest sarcastic sayings from the past that still make us chuckle. You're about as welcome as a fart in an elevator. You're proof that even duct tape can't fix stupid. I'm not arguing. I'm just explaining why I'm right. You're about as useful as a screen door on a submarine. Why don't you go play in traffic? Why don't you act your age, not your shoe size? If I wanted to hear from you, I'd rattle your cage. You're about as sharp as a marble. I'd agree with you, but then we'd both be wrong. I'm not sure what your problem is, but I'm guessing it's hard to pronounce. You're not yourself today. I notice the improvement. I'd love to see things from your perspective, but I can't get my head that far up my ass.
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3: Oh, yeah. Follow what I'm saying? It's 2 o'clock. This is J.J. Wright. How are you? On the way, Classics 4, Marvin Gaye. Got the Stones standing by. It's 12 in a row. Continues.
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7: It's 20 minutes before 12. This is J. Paul Huddleston, KHJ 2020 News. Now, more music and Dick Saint for Bill Wade.
8: I'm not gonna hurt anybody. Kick over a table or two down there. Hey, Dave, man. You know, all right. 11:56. This is Dick Saint for Bill Wade.

0: gonna fight a woman. 1969, Door, Reach Out, Touch Me. Woo! Jeffrey here at 3 o'clock this afternoon on The Rock of Chicago with details about car number 72. Another 73 Dream Machine, and it's a brand new Chevrolet Nova hatchback. Dig on it.
1: She's wearing her sequined chemise toreador pants. It's all right, baby. She wears it well. And that's Rod Stewart's music for the album Never a Dull Moment. This is Dick Saints. $2.10, $2 and $3.
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3: 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The Garrity Grade Show is on. Let's do it the right way. This is Love Train, number 9 with the OG.

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Rough Boy by that little old band from Texas, ZZ Top. We're shifting our attention now to May 1986, when the Soviet news agency TASS finally reported on the catastrophic accident at the Chernobyl nuclear power plant nearly a week after the disaster had occurred. Journey is straight ahead, and we're back to May of 86 with Sade, Never As Good As the First Time.

0: That's Journey, Be Good to Yourself. We're assembling an audio portrait of May 1986. Some of the popular movies that month were Sweet Liberty with Alan Alda, Sylvester Stallone as Cobra, and Ferris Bueller's Day Off, starring Matthew Broderick.
1: I'm serious, man. 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
2: Cameron, this is my 9th sick day. 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I'm not doing this for me. I'm doing it for you.
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0: Now the last of our 4 bonus extras from May of 86, Holding Back the Years by Simply Red in the Sunday Night Countdown.

the Bengals in the number 20 countdown slot from May 1986, Manic Monday. That month, a 17-1 long shot named Ferdinand won the Kentucky Derby. Ferdinand went on to finish second at the Preakness and third in the Belmont. And we're back to the countdown with the number 19 record of May 86. There'll be Sad Songs to Make You Cry by Billy Ocean.

remembering Billy Ocean. There'll be sad songs. Very glad to have you along this evening. I'm Dick Bartley. We're back with the best of May 1986. Here's No One Is to Blame by Howard Jones.

Howard Jones. We're revisiting the music and events of May 1986, when an estimated 7 million volunteers participated in Hands Across America, forming a line across the country to raise money for the nation's hungry and homeless. Meanwhile, Mr. Mister gave us the number 17 record in the top 20.

0: So Far Away From Me, Mark Knopfler and Dire Straits in the number 16 countdown slot. Some of the top-rated TV shows of May 1986 were Murder, She Wrote, Family Ties, The Cosby Show, Dallas, Dynasty, and Cheers.
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0: Let's carry on with the number 15 record of May 86, Bad Boy by the Miami Sound Machine.

Gloria Estefan and the Miami Sound Machine, Bad Boy. We're blasting back to May 1986. That month, Cleveland, Ohio was officially announced as the site for the Rock and Roll Hall of Fame. Tommy Lee of Motley Crue and TV actress Heather Locklear were married. Spurred on by the popularity of their sitcom replays on MTV, Mickey Dolenz, Davy Jones, and Peter Tork reunited as the Monkees and kicked off a 20th anniversary concert tour. Now, the number 14 record in our May 86 countdown, this is Your Love by the Outfield.

We're helping you remember where you were and what you were up to in May of 1986 when all of these were smash hits on the radio. This is Dick Bartley. So far in the top 20, we've counted down Manic Monday by the Bangles. Billy Ocean's There'll Be Sad Songs to Make You Cry. No One Is to Blame by Howard Jones. Mr. Mister with Is This Love? So Far Away From Me by Dire Straits. Miami Sound Machine's Bad Boys and Your Love by The Outfield. Come on back to May 1986. Here's the number 13 record in our top 20 celebration. 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
1: Cleveland weather's going to be cool tonight with an overnight low 55, mostly sunny. Again tomorrow, high 85 currently in the lakefront, 73 degrees. G98, England Dan, John Ford Cooley, I'd really love to see you tonight at 7:23. Skip O'Brien, how you doing tonight? 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Unfortunately, we're not gonna do any loving right now. Record wasn't ready yet to be played. Maybe it's not a hit, I don't know. This is war, this is a hit, and this is summer.

0: not too bad. Not quite as cold tonight. Overnight low down to 55. Mostly sunny again tomorrow. High of 86. Currently in the Lakefront City. It's 71 degrees at G98. G98 Mobile Cloud. I gave Tammy Ruth of Maple Heights $140 in cash. I will be up the river for about a week, but that's all right. 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
1: This is Music Mike. Up next, four songs that did not do well commercially. Most never reached the Billboard Top 40 hit chart or may not have charted at all. Even so, many of these songs are pretty good. 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

Here we have Sure Shot 45 from 66 on the Zero record label. The group known as The Lords. The Lords in One of These Days. Oh, yeah. Well, you know, one of these days, you might be the winner of one of my mystery oldie contests. Of course, you got to play the game in order to win. Last week, we played this next record. This was last week's Mystery Oldie 45. Yes, and I wonder if anybody figured out who was doing this record. We'll find out.

0: Here it is, Mystery Oldie 45. Yes, that was actually the flip side of a record by Jay and the Techniques. The A side was a tune called Baby Make Your Own Sweet Music, but a lot of people love the B side of the record. Both sides were great. Tune called Help Yourself to All of My Lovin'. And we had several people that figured out that indeed it was Jay and the Techniques out of Allentown, Pennsylvania. And our winners were Larry Kukin. Yes, the great Larry Kukin and his lovely wife Dawn from South Plainfield, New Jersey. They knew that it was Jay and the Techniques, along with the great Mystery Oldie King, Santi in South Beach, Florida. Dennis Romanek down in Summers Point, New Jersey. Congratulations to you. And, of course, Gary Mason coming back as well as a winner. Gary Mason from Milwaukee, Wisconsin. We'll have a new Mystery Oldie coming up for you in just a little bit, so jot down my phone numbers. This is the number to call, 609-948-4487. At 609-948-4487. Or send me an email, dave@davetherave.com.
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Yes, and the little girl, she messed with my mind, that's for sure. She got my mind definitely messed up. James Carr, spring of 1966, peaking on the Billboard Top 100 at number 63. James Carr and the Gold Wax record label. That was his first chart 45. It's too cold. You've Got My Mind Messed Up. I'm messing with your mind right now. I love to mess around with you. Yes, I do. You got to tell me who's doing this next record. This is my mystery oldie 45. One guess only. Call me up right now, 609-948-4487. Who is singing this song? Of course, you could also email.

Yes. Who's doing that record? That's my mystery oldie 45. Once again, the phone number to call is 609-948-4487. Or email me, dave@davetherave.com. One guess only. Here's CCR, Creedence Clearwater Revival, with Mr. John Fogerty on lead vocal.

0: Well, if possible, I hope Mama's being taken out tonight. Yes, Mother's Day weekend, Mother's Day. Happy Mother's Day to all the moms out there. Creedence Clearwater Revival. And hey, tonight.
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2: This is Sha Na Na. 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

0: you. 656, Natalie Cole with Dickie Doo. I got love on my mind, which sometimes causes warts on your hand. WHBQ 714, Dickie Doo Edwards, Aerosmith to blow your doors off. Walk this way. But be sure you're wearing hip pads.
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0: Fill those tubes up with peanuts?
2: Oh, well, gee, he is the president. I guess he
0: can. Okay, yes, sir.
2: Maybe they're nuclear peanuts.
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4: There he is. Come on, Andrew.
6: You know, Jimmy Carter told me I was doing fine.
4: Good.
6: I trimmed that White House lawn better than anybody.
4: Oh, cut it out.
6: He's been real good to me. Andrew. I'll get down.
4: Come on, Andrew.
6: I also just to have me a watermelon break.
4: Oh, come on, Andrew. Would you cut it out?
6: And I tell you what.
4: What?
6: I get me all the ice cold lemonade I want after I mow the White House lawn.
4: Oh, you don't have to mow the lawn in the White House.
6: You know he ain't gonna fire me.
4: Come on now, will you? Times have changed, as you can tell.
3: 70 degrees, sunny skies at 9 before 8. 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

Beatles doing Soldier of Love, the Arthur Alexander song. And you know, John Lennon obviously liked Arthur Alexander quite a bit because the Beatles would also cover Anna, Go to Him, Arthur Alexander's song. We heard Arthur Alexander right before that, and you better move on. And we began with Jimmy Reed, a good old blues tune called You've Got Me Dizzy. On the ZCOM Radio Hour, I'm happy to play new music when it comes along. It sounds really good, and that's the case here with Steve Earle. He's on the new tribute album to Neil Young, Heart of Gold, The Songs of Neil Young, Volume 1. And here's the Neil Young song, Long May You Run, from Steve Earle on the ZCOM Radio

0: ZCOM Radio, that's Talking to the Trees, the title track from the latest release from Neil Young for 2025. He's got a new band called the Chrome Hearts, and that is the title track, Talking to the Trees. Before that, Nicolette Larson and A Lot of Love, the Neil Young song from 1978, which was a hit record for her. And right before that, Steve Earle from the new Neil Young tribute album for 2025, and Long May You Run.
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0: Yes.
1: Is it a watermark?
0: A watermark.
1: Yeah.
0: You're close.
1: Okay.
0: Something to do with that.
1: Okay.
0: Something to do with what you would see on the bill. Okay?
1: Okay, thanks.
0: Try again.
1: Bye-bye.
0: Hop at a one. What's your guess?
1: How about a picture of a loon?
0: You're close with the picture part, but no loon.
1: Okay.
0: Okay?
1: Thanks.
0: Try again. Hop at a one. What's your guess for me?
1: The size.
0: The size? No, that's not it.
1: Oh.
0: Might be different in size, but that's not what we're looking for.
1: Okay.
0: Okay? Yep. Try again. Okay, I got a hint for you. Something on the $2 bill looks a little bit out of place. Okay? Think about this. Call me up and win. It's Semisonic while you ponder this over on Hot 101.
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0: 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Today's hottest mix. Need to know what the most unusual thing is about a Canadian $2 bill. It's something you would see on it. It has to do with the USA. What's your guess?
4: Is it a picture of the flag?
0: Of what flag?
4: The U.S. flag.
0: Who's this?
4: Jennifer.
0: Jennifer, where are you at today?
4: In my car, heading to Niles.
0: Heading to Niles. You going to work or you going home or what?
4: Going to school.
0: Going to school. Well, that's a little bit of irony for you because you just educated everyone else. You're right. You got it. Way to go. Exactly 100% correct. Was it my hint that helped you out or what?
4: Yeah.
0: Here's the actual official answer. The flag flying over a depiction of the Canadian Parliament building is an American flag. What do you think our flag is doing on this Canadian bill?
4: Maybe it pictures freedom.
0: Maybe. You never know. Tell the world what station gave you the hookup today.
4: Hot 101.
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8: Yeah, this is Detective Johnson of the Drug Enforcement Agency. 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
5: Okay, that's just about all the time we have for calls right now. 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

0: 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Shy Coltrane.
1: Fort Worth weather.
0: Cloudy and cooler with a chance of rain, believe it or not. The low tonight will be near 70 with northerly winds. Afternoon highs will be 88 Thursday and 85 on Friday. Right now it's partly cloudy, 94 degrees at KXOL. That's Bob Skaggs from his LP, My Time, at 5:21 on a Selden show at KXOL.
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7: 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Strength is out now. 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Give me the maximum strength. Give me the maximum allowable human dosage. Figure out what will kill me and then back it off a little bit. And why does that pharmacist have to be 2.5 feet higher than everybody else? Who the hell is this guy? Clear out, everybody. I'm working with pills up here. I'm taking them from this big bottle, and then I'm going to put them in a little bottle. That's my whole job. I can't be down on the floor with you people. Yes, I'd like to get this prescription filled, please. All right, but you wait down there. No one comes up here but me.

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7: 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Coming up next.
8: The Beatles are great, Mommy and me says so. And the Beatles are great, they're great.
9: I love them. I don't care what anybody thinks. I love the Beatles for them, and I'll always love them. Even when I'm 105 and an old grandmother, I love them. And Paul McCartney, if you are listening, Adrian from Brooklyn loves you with all her heart.
10: 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That's what happens to me. I can't help it. I mean, I have to move around. I can't stand still. I've tried it, and I can't do it.
11: Now, wait a minute. I wanted to say to Elvis Presley and the country that this is a real, decent, fine boy.
12: And now,

Hello, this is John from Liverpool. I play the guitar, and sometimes the fool, but I'm never foolish enough to miss an episode of The Mop Tops and the King with Steve Chelmsford.

Elvis with Rockahoola Baby from his 1961 movie Blue Hawaii, one of his most successful movies. The soundtrack album spent 20 weeks at number one on Billboard's album chart, 39 weeks in the top 10. Before that, we started the show off with the Beatles with Think for Yourself from their 1965 Rubber Soul album. Think for Yourself was written by George Harrison. My name is Steve Chelmsford. I'd like to welcome you to another episode of The Mop Tops and the King, an hour of Beatles and Elvis music with some fun surprises in between. Today's episode is number 678, and I hope you enjoy today's show. Let's head back to 1965. Here are the Beatles with one of their 20 number one hits on Billboard's Hot 100, written by John Lennon. John would later refer to this song as the first heavy metal song. Ticket to Ride.

0: Elvis with Peace in the Valley. He recorded the song in Hollywood on January 13th, 1957, just 1 week after performing the song on his third and final appearance on The Ed Sullivan Show. Many believe that Elvis performing the gospel song changed his image from a rebel to the all-American boy. You're listening to The Mop Tops and The King from Chelmsford, USA.
1: This is Chad Sorg. This is the real Chad Sorg out in Goldfield. Steve, I just want to let you know, I think what you're doing on the Mop King and the radio show that you do is really awesome. The Beatles versus Elvis. There should be a comic book or a sequel, like sequel number 7.
0: Thank you very much, Chad. That is very kind of you.
2: Thank you very much.
0: It's time now for some requests. We do take requests here on the show, and we have one from Charlie. He lives in Saxton's River, Vermont, and he listens to the show on Black Sheep Radio in Bellows Falls, Vermont. A beautiful part of the country, by the way. Charlie has two requests. We're going to play one now and one later in the show. The first one is from former Beatle George Harrison from his 1970 All Things Must Pass album. Here is George with Isn't It a Pity?

0: by request from Charlie, who lives in beautiful Saxton's River, Vermont. George Harrison from 1970 with Isn't It a Pity? You're listening to The Mop Tops and The King. My name is Steve Chelmsford. It's time now to venture south to the great state of Texas to visit with our very dear friend Priscilla Rose of Texas with this week's Spotlight on Elvis.
1: 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In a previous Spotlight, I talked about how Elvis loved playing football. Well, he loved watching the game just as much as he loved playing it. Inspired by President Lyndon B. Johnson, Elvis had three television sets put in one room at Graceland, appropriately dubbed the TV room, where he would relax and catch games during football season. Elvis's favorite teams were the Cleveland Browns and the Pittsburgh Steelers. The Browns would even send Elvis their game tapes every week, and he developed a close friendship with their running back, Jim Brown. In 2019, legendary quarterback Peyton Manning filmed an episode of his documentary series, Peyton's Places at Graceland, covering the King's love of the game with interviews, artifacts, and an actual football game using the plays Elvis had created. The episode is available to watch on ESPN+. In 1993, there was a short-lived proposal for a National Football League team in Memphis, but the bid failed. Had it come to fruition, that team would have been named the Memphis Hound Dogs. Ah, what might have been. I'm Priscilla Rose of Texas, and this has been Spotlight on Elvis.

0: The Beatles covering Chuck Berry with rock and roll music. You can find it on their 1964 album, Beatles for Sale, released on December 4th, 1965. Wait a second, 1964 in the UK. The equivalent American album was Beatles 65. They weren't exactly the same, but they were close. Before that, we heard from Elvis with a remix version of Bossa Nova Baby. You can find that version on the Viva Elvis album, released in November of 2010. My name is Steve Chelmsford. 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
1: I got blisters on my fingers!
0: It's now time for what we like to call The Monkees Moment, our tribute to the prefab for The Monkees. And they do relate to the Beatles. Back in 1966, NBC created a TV show called The Monkees. The show was loosely based on the Beatles movie, A Hard Day's Night. NBC was attempting to create an American version of the Beatles. And here are the Monkees with a song released in October of 1967. It spent 4 weeks at number one. Daydream Believer.

think it's fantastic. You see, country music was always a part of the influence on my type of music anyway. It's a combination of country music and gospel and rhythm and blues all combined is what it really was. As a child, I was influenced by all of that.

Number one in Australia and Canada, The Beatles with Nowhere Man, first released in 1965 on the British version of Rubber Soul. It would later be released as a single in the USA and to the rest of the world in 1966. It can also be found on the Capitol album, Yesterday and Today. Before that, we heard from Elvis with his last single on Sun Records, released in the summer of 1955. I forgot to remember to forget. I hate when that happens. You're listening to The Mop Tops and The King. Here's Elvis from 1971 with Winter Wonderland.

Former Beatle Paul McCartney with Maybe I'm Amazed from 1970. I remember seeing an interview with Paul years ago in which Paul stated that his favorite song that he had written outside of the Beatles was Maybe I'm Amazed. My name is Steve Chelmsford. You're listening to The Mop Tops and The King from Chelmsford, USA.

0: Now, just wait a minute, please. Now, I know that Elvis is going to be here, and you'll want his autographs and everything, and he's a very nice guy, and I'm very glad to, but I don't want any of this rough stuff. You understand?
1: Hey, man, do you really know Elvis Presley?
0: Are you kidding? Do I know Elvis Presley? I remember when he was a kid, and he used to sing on a farm.
1: Was he good then?
0: Are you kidding? He used to make the pig squeal. I know this.

0: Mop Tops and the King.
1: It's the Beatles Minute with Dave Edwards.
2: Yes, this is Dave Edwards, and I've got just 60 seconds to tell you a little more about the four lads from Liverpool, England. Did you know, for instance, that the Astoria in Finsbury in London, which was a cinema, was the venue for several live Beatles Christmas shows in 1963 and 1964. In June of 1964, Ringo Starr collapsed and was taken to a hospital suffering from a throat infection. Paul McCartney wrote a song called

0: World Without Love, but thought it was not good enough for the Beatles, so it was passed on to pop duo Peter and Gordon, who turned it into a multi-million selling single both in the UK and the USA. And finally, in 1997, the official biography of Paul McCartney was written by Barry Miles. It was called Paul McCartney Many Years From Now. And that's it from this particular Beatles Minute.
1: That was the Beatles Minute
2: with Dave Edwards.

0: Former Beatle John Lennon covering the great Gene Vincent with Bebopalula. You can find John's version on his rock and roll album released in February of 1975. Before that, we started the set off with Elvis with Too Much from January of 1957, one of my favorite Elvis songs.
1: Thank you very much.
0: My name is Steve Chelmsford. You're listening to The Mop Tops and The King. And once again, I'd like to thank you very much for joining me today. I hope you're enjoying today's show. If you would like more information about the show, you can always check out our website, themoptopsandtheking.com. We also have an email address. You can reach us at stevechelmsford@yahoo.com. Here's Elvis from 1968 with If I Can Dream.

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0: Presented by the Mutual Broadcasting System and brought to you in part by Dr. Pepper. Be an original, be a Pepper. And by Kmart, the music place, where you'll find low Kmart prices on your favorite records and tapes. And this is Dick Clark with the third hour of our weekly get-together. And before we went away, we heard the number 11 record on this week's Certified Cashbox chart, Elvira, by the Oak Ridge Boys. And that brings us up to number 10. And here to introduce that tune, this week's instant disc jockey, Wallace Farmer.
1: This is Wallace Farmer, an instant disc jockey from Rome, Georgia. I'd like a chance to introduce the record by Ronnie Millsap. There's No Getting Over Me. Ronnie, do your thing.

0: Ronnie Millsap, There's No Getting Over Me. That's number 10 on this week's National Music Survey. Now we'll learn how life in a freeway fast lane can lead to a hit record next when the National Music Survey returns.
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0: Say, I don't know about you, but when I'm on the freeway, nothing relaxes me more than listening to music on the radio. Well, Steve Perry took that practice one better. He was driving along the highway one day, and a melody came to him, and he grabbed his trusty tape recorder, he hummed the music into the mic, and now that melody is number 9 on our survey, Journey and Who's Crying Now?

0: Journey and Who's Crying Now, number 9 on this week's National Music Survey. Say, do you remember a big hit from last year that the Commodores' Lionel Richie wrote for Kenny Rogers' Lady? Well, William King of the Commodores and his wife Shirley were sitting around their home in Atlanta one day writing a song, and they found themselves in a potentially embarrassing situation. You see, they wanted to call their song Lady.
1: So we said, well, no, we don't really want to do that because Richie had just written a song for Kenny Rogers with the tune, you know, Lady on it. And so we tried to do other things, but for some reason that word just kept sticking and sticking. And finally we came up with the rest of it, Lady You Bring Me Up. And once we got tied up into that, we said, well, it's just too good to turn loose. And we brought it in to the guys for them to hear it, and it was the first song that was picked to go on the album.
0: And not only was it the first song picked for the Commodores' In the Pocket album, it was also the first single at number 8, Lady You Bring Me Up.

Number 8 on this week's National Music Survey, the Commodores and Lady You Bring Me Up. Now, a man with three names flashes his back to a gold record from 1969 when the National Music Survey continues. For

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1: Well, thank you.
0: 2 dozen eggs, were they on sale?
1: George, eggs are always one of the best buys in the store.
0: That's so?
1: Uh-huh. When large eggs are $1 a dozen, they're less than 70 cents a pound.
0: Well, when you look at it that way, eggs are a buy.
1: They're inexpensive, they're nutritious, and they're a great source of protein.
0: I guess you could say that eggs are all they're cracked up to be.
1: Oh, George.
2: The incredible edible egg.
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0: Hi, this is David Clayton Thomas, just reminding you that you're listening to the man himself, Dick Clark.
1: Thank you, David. You know, David and I got together a while back, and we got to talking about some of those enormous hits Blood, Sweat, and Tears made back in the early 70s, and naturally the conversation turned to BS&T's biggest hit, Spinning Wheel.
0: Well, Spinning Wheel, I wrote myself. Actually, I wrote it in Canada some 3 years before I joined the group, and I'd actually gotten to the point of recording it once earlier for another record company, and I was serving as producer on the project, and the record company felt it was too jazzy and wouldn't sell, and that I had to get more into hard, heavy metal rock, and jazz was just not commercially viable. So the record was dropped. I turned around and recorded it 3 years later with virtually the same chart with Blood, Sweat, and Tears, and we, you know, had a monster hit with it.
1: It sure was a monster hit, David. Gold for Blood, Sweat, and Tears from the summer of 1969. Spinning Wheel.

David Clayton Thomas with Blood, Sweat, and Tears and Spinning Wheel. It's Gold from 1969. At number 7 this week, a song by a woman who's been responsible for more than her fair share of number 1 records, and yet she has yet to satisfy her lifelong ambition to work with the Muppets. Fleetwood Mac's Stevie Nicks with Stop Dragging My Heart Around, number 7.

That's Stevie Nicks along with Tom Petty and the Heartbreakers with the number 7 song on this week's National Music Survey, Stop Dragging My Heart Around. What do you get when you play back the top 30 hits of the week in order along with enlightening features like our flashbacks and update file? You get the National Music Survey. And what do you get when Mick Jones, Lou Gramm, Dennis Elliott, and Rick Wills join forces? You get Foreigner. And they get the number 6 slot on our survey this week, Urgent.

Boy, you know, that Junior Walker sax solo still knocks me out there. That's Foreigner and Urgent. It's number 6 on this week's National Music Survey. We'll be hearing one of the few TV themes ever to go all the way to number 1. It's coming up next when the National Music Survey comes back.

Say, did you ever have a best friend who had something you always wanted but you could never have? Well, now you know how Rick Springfield feels when he's singing about Jesse's girl. Number 5.

General Hospital's own Rick Springfield with Jesse's Girl, number 5 on the National Music Survey. And if you've got a question about anything in the music world and you'd like to play instant disc jockey with us, drop me a letter. Dick Clark, Post Office Box 3000, Hollywood. That's California 90028. The box number again is 3000, Hollywood. You know, earlier in the show, we were talking about television theme songs that made the top 10. Well, this is one of them. It was written and produced by Mike Post, a man who had a top 10 TV theme for himself a few years back, The Rockford Files. And at number 4 this week, here's Joey Scarberry with a theme from The Greatest American Hero.

0: The theme from The Greatest American Hero. That's Joy Scarberry at number 4 on our survey. And we'll be hearing from a lady who's fast becoming the queen of charts when the National Music Survey continues.
1: 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Welcome to Name That Album with our contestants Frank and Sylvia Schwartz.
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1: 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Then you tell me the artist, the album, and the low Kmart price. 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
1: Okay, here's our first cut. 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

Bobby Darin had Queen of the Hop back in 1958. Jody Miller had Queen of the House in 1965. Even Leon Russell recorded Queen of the Roller Derby in 1973. And this year, it's Juice Newton with Queen of Hearts. It's number 3.

Juice Newton and Queen of Hearts, number three on this week's National Music Survey. The three ladies holding down the number two spot on our survey this week started out singing Nostalgia. And although musically this song is as modern as can be, the lyrics, well, they celebrate an old-fashioned sentiment. At number two, the Pointer Sisters and Slow Hands.

0: Well, I tell you, I think they deserve a big hand for that one. The Pointer Sisters and Slow Hand, number two on this week's National Music Survey. The biggest record in the nation this week, it's next on the National Music Survey.
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0: You know, I heard on the radio that when large eggs are a dollar a dozen, they're less than 70 cents a pound.
1: That's right.
0: Do you buy eggs by the pound?
1: No, George, you buy them by the dozen.
0: Then why do they say that when large eggs are a dollar a dozen, they're less than 70 cents a pound?
1: So the people can compare the price of eggs with other sources of protein and see what a value eggs are.
0: Eggs are a pretty good value?
1: Eggs are a very good value. Any more questions?
0: Yeah. What's for dinner?
1: Eggs.
0: Incredible.
2: Incredible.
0: 20 cents a pound.
1: So the people can compare the price of eggs with other sources of protein and see what a value eggs are.
0: Eggs are a pretty good value?
1: Eggs are a very good value. Any more questions?

It was number one 3 weeks ago. It was number one 2 weeks ago. It was number one last week. And this week, well, you guessed it, it's number one again. Diana Ross and Lionel Richie with the theme from the movie Endless Love.

0: Number one on this week's National Music Survey, Diana Ross and Lionel Richie with Endless Love. And that's going to do it for this week. The Dick Clark National Music Survey is presented each week by the Mutual Broadcasting System and brought to you in part by Dr. Pepper. Be an original. Be a Pepper. And by Kmart, the music place, where you'll find low Kmart prices on your favorite records and tapes. We'll see you again next weekend here on the survey. Till then, this is Dick Clark. So long.
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2: 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I bring you peace. It may be the peace of plenty and contempt, or the peace of unburied death. The choice is yours. Obey me and live, or disobey and die.
3: 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And this is Mike Green, hey, Newark Heath. We're going to be live in your town tonight at McDonald's at the Indian Mound Mall for the Cruisin' for Kids Classic Cars Show. 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Always more variety on the Super Q, 93.7 WQIO. It's 8:11. This is Mike Green, Central Ohio weather. They're telling us becoming sunny for this afternoon. I think we've forgotten what the sun looks like. It's pretty cloudy out there right now, though. High today is 76. Clear and cool tonight, low 54. And then again, mostly sunny and a little warmer for Sunday with a

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0: 6:33 from the Super Q. And the 60s and 70s and 80s come alive this Sunday night on Reelin' in the Years. 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Good morning from the Super Q morning crew. 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Mr. Opinion, Skip Bevington, is going to be up with the sports after Paul Davis and a cool night.
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0: And it'll be becoming mostly sunny this afternoon. High 76, clear and cool tonight. Low 54, sunshine on Sunday and warmer, high 80. Mansfield 56, Newark 58, and 57 in Ashland.
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6: Oh, this is going to be fun. We can stay up late, swapping manly stories, and in the morning, I'm making waffles.
7: Oh!
6: Where do I sleep?
7: Outside!
8: I work on about 6 or 8 cruise ships a year. I was up in Juneau, Alaska. It's beautiful. You've never been there. It's right on the water, and these big, beautiful mountains come up directly behind the city. And early in the cruise season, they still have snow on them. The locals told me the number one asked question by these tourists, they get off the ship and look around, is, what's the elevation here? You just got off a boat. You remember going uphill? That is so sad. I just grabbed by the head and dipped in that salt water. That is salt water, see? Salt water, see? See? Sea level. First time I flew to Alaska, like 25 years ago, I flew from Seattle to Anchorage. I had this bonehead sitting next to me. He's talking to me. He goes, you ever been to Hawaii? I've been there a couple of times. He goes, I've never been to Hawaii. In fact, we land in Anchorage. I'll be the closest I've ever been to Hawaii. What makes you think we can fly 3.5 hours north of Seattle, be closer to Wire? Look at a map. But I think the problem is every map of the United States you've ever seen, it's the lower 48, right in the corner, Hawaii and Alaska. It took you a minute, but you got it, and I appreciate it.
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1: Oh, that one went right upstairs. 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Okay, go to sleep now. If
2: I
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4: 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Can you leave the room? Outstanding. No, I could not do something
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1: Hello, honey, it's me. 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
3: Ladies and gentlemen, I think you all know me. 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
13: Hello, handsome. Hello. Is that a 10-gallon hat? Or are you just enjoying the show?
14: Good morning. Time to get out of bed, grab a cup of coffee, and spend some time with your new favorite morning show. It's Cross and Lopez. Morning fun without the filth. Cross and Lopez.
15: More fun than getting dirty.
16: What countries make up Great Britain? You've heard of Great Britain?
17: Yeah.
16: If someone said they're going to Great Britain, what language would they speak when they get there?
17: British.
16: They speak British. Okay. What are people from Denmark called? You meet a bunch of people from Denmark.
17: I don't know. Denmartians?
16: Denmartians.
17: I don't know.
16: How many Great Lakes are there?
17: Oh, a lot. Like 100-something?
16: 100.
17: I could be wrong.
16: Can you name all 100?
17: No.
16: We're talking with
18: Nick.
16: Nick, what do you do?
18: I go to high school.
16: High school. You've heard of the English Channel.
18: Yes.
16: Goes between what two countries?
18: France and England.
16: England. Now, is there any way to get there besides by boat?
18: I think there's like a bridge, like a really long bridge, and it goes under the water.
16: So a bridge that goes under the water would be called what?
18: An underwater bridge.
16: How about a tunnel?
18: Oh, yeah, a tunnel. Mm-hmm. Yeah. Okay.
16: What country would you find the Panama Canal in?
18: Panama Canal. Is there a country named Panama? No?
16: I don't know. Is there?
18: No. Oh, is it in the U.S.? No.
16: Why do they call it the Panama Canal, you think?
18: Is there a guy named Panama?
16: Maybe. There's a guy named Panama, and he did what? He made the...
18: Canal? The canal. Panama Canal?
16: If you're going down to use the Panama Canal, you're trying to get from where to where?
18: One place to another.
19: You know, when it comes to racism, people say, I don't care if they're black, white, purple, or green. Oh, hold on now. Purple or green, you gotta draw the line somewhere. To hell with purple people. Unless they're suffocating. Then help them. I'm staying at a hotel right now. There's no 13th floor because of superstition. But come on, man. The people on the 14th floor, you know what floor you're really on. If you jump out of the 14th floor hoping to kill yourself, you will die earlier.
20: 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This is Lee Bailey on 97 KAKC. One of my favorite songs. Love means you'll never have to say you're sorry. But we have ways of making you. That doesn't sound right. The sounds of sunshine here. Okay, girls, relax. Get yourself back in gear and dressed and ready for the office. It's 7:05. This is Lee Bailey on Tulsa's KAKC with the sounds of sunshine.
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20: 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Good morning. This is Lee Bailey on KAKC at 7:12. Here's something I could get 5 years in the pun for, but I learned I've got 2 weeks, 3 days, 4 hours to keep the cast on my left arm. And I realize that cracks you up, fractures me, and breaks all of us up a little bit. The Kissin' Kassoon.
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1: Somewhere in New Jersey, there's this guy named Dave who has this giant 60s record collection and this pirate radio station in his attic with a transmitter he built from the Allied catalog. 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

Your Cool 45 with Sharon Jones and the Dap Kings to cover. That's on the Eastern record label. Geraldine Jones, Baby, I'm Leaving You. Yes, I'm leaving. I'm going out.

0: going back to 1964 and raiding the Tamla vault for that one. Tim Weston, looking for the right guy. Now, who's that right guy on the radio?
1: Dave the Ray!
0: That's me. Let's see what's in the garage.

pretty wild 45, that's for sure. Chris Carpenter on the United Artists record label. This world is closing in on me. Well, maybe the program.

hit for the Monkees, but originally done by Poor If You're in the Raiders. I'm not your stepping stone. Nah, I'm just Dave the Rave here in the Relics and Rarities Vault. No static.

0: 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You broke my heart. 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
4: 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Driving conditions are now normal in Greater Chattanooga. Drive with care.
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6: This bulletin from Massachusetts U.S. Navy submarine was reported for fire today in Massachusetts waters.
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7: The weather forecast for the greater Chattanooga area goes like this. Cloudy to partly cloudy and cooler today and tonight, Wednesday.
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10: 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Currently 10:49 in Ashland. Going outside, be sure to bundle up, dress warm because it's raining and it's kind of cool. Here's a new one by the Spinners. It's called Love or Leave. Ashland area weather, rain today with highs in the middle 40s. Showers likely tonight with lows in the lower 30s. A chance of snow, flurries, and colder on Sunday with highs in the upper 30s. The probability of precipitation is 80% today and 70% tonight. Winds will be variable at 5 to 10 miles per hour this evening, becoming southwesterly at 10 to 15 miles per hour later tonight, and increasing to 10 to 20 miles per hour tomorrow. That's alive and kicking here at WRDL. Solid gold from 72 and tighter and tighter.
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0: Hey, what's going on?
1: I was just calling to say hi because I talked to you yesterday, and you're really nice, so I called to say hello today.
0: Oh, isn't that nice? Well, hello.
1: Are you going to watch Survivor?
0: I've got it on CBS right now, but you know what? I haven't watched it the whole time. I'm going to be so confused.
1: You know what? They were talking about it every day at work, nonstop, and I'm like, I have to watch it just once, and then I can see what the fuss is all about.
0: Yeah, I'm right there with you. Are you ready for it? We're just a few minutes away.
1: I'm ready for it. I just can't believe I'm watching it.
0: Yeah. A couple things you need to remember as you prepare. You can't just watch this show. You have to prepare for it. You got to take off most of your clothes and sit down in your living room in a loincloth.
1: I don't have a loincloth. Damn, I don't know if I can do that now. I have a terry cloth towel. Will that work?
0: Yeah, terry cloth towel will work. Yeah, that'll be fine.
1: That'll work?
0: You got to make weird animal noises and break out some raw fish.
1: Yeah, I could do that.
0: Okay.
1: I can make the fish faces and, okay. You know. Maybe I'll get some sushi or something.
0: Yeah, that's it. Just order some sushi and dance around your living room singing this song.
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1: Rick Dees.
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3: 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Rick Dees here to please. It's 8 minutes after 8 o'clock, and a lot of people are getting excited about Superstar Wars.
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4: 1-9 for the Como Homo. 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
5: Anita Bryan is looking for you. 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
4: 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Oh. There's a little problem that we have. Lord Darth Vader.
5: I'd call that a big problem if I were you.
4: Well, you know who he really is?
5: Who is that?
4: I know exactly who he is. I know who you are, too. And that's why I'm getting kind of close now.
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6: This is Debbie Potts, your agent 00610 reporter from Bull Connor Memorial High School. We've been out on the streets taking up collection for Governor Wallace for president, hustling and studying hard for finals before we get out of school for the long, hot summer. And tonight, a glue-sniffing party will be held for all students and all juniors and seniors, mainly, with a special speaker describing the benefits of LSD. This is Agent 00610 from Bull Connor Memorial High School saying, so long.
4: High school reporters, Agent 00610's heard every night exclusively on the Dave Roddy Show on WSGN with your school all the

0: coast to coast via satellite from Hollywood, we're reeling in the years. I'm George Taylor Morris, and let's check through the date book for this third weekend in August. Back in 1961, the big story in Time magazine focused on transistor radio fever and how it was keeping school kids from doing their classwork. This was the weekend in 62 that the other Beatles decided to sack drummer Pete Best and replace him with Ringo Starr. The riots in the Watts section of L.A. held the front page headlines on this weekend in 1965. In 1971, famed sax player King Curtis was murdered in New York City. In 72, paperback rights for Jonathan Livingston Seagull sold for the highest price in publishing history. The U.S. bombing of Cambodia ended this weekend in 1973. And in 1977, the world was shocked by the news that the king of rock and roll had died at Graceland. Long live the king.
1: You know I can be found.

0: Dandelion from the Rolling Stones' greatest hits package called Through the Past Darkly. That was the octagonal album with a picture of the five of them on the front, faces mashed against a plate of glass. They all looked like they had mixed lips. It was Elvis Presley at the top with Don't Be Cruel, a song that reigned at number one for 11 weeks starting this weekend in 1956. Baby, You're a Rich Man was Beatles from Magical Mystery Tour. When we come back, an inside look at one of producer Phil Spector's most notable and tragic recording sessions and more as Reelin' in the Years continues on the Global Satellite Network. I'm George Taylor Morris, and we're Reelin' in the Years. Let's talk legend here. Phil Spector, the boy wonder kind of the 60s with his wall of sound productions where he would overdub dozens of musicians for one recording session. His success grew from his first hit with the Teddy Bears in 1958 through the Crystals, the Ronettes, and the Righteous Brothers' You've Lost That Lovin' Feelin'. Later, he would produce John Lennon and George Harrison, but his most famed recording session was in 1966 for a song that was a smash in Britain but barely made the charts in the U.S., a failure that forced Spector into seclusion for more than 2 years. It was Ike and Tina Turner's River Deep Mountain High, a song Spector co-wrote with Jeff Berry and Ellie Greenwich. The production session was star-studded, to say the least, and included some hangers-on and some old friends, and one of those old friends was Grassroots founder Warren Entner, who had crossed paths with Phil Spector at Fairfax High in Los Angeles, where they both went to school. As Warren remembers it for Reelin' in the Years, the River Deep Mountain High recording was historical for a number of reasons, but mainly because Spector was the man who controlled everything.
1: He was the star. It was unbelievable. And the luminaries that were there, I mean, Jagger was there, Brian Wilson was there. Ike Turner was barred from the recording session with threat that something strange might happen that night, but Phil didn't want Ike to have any kind of control over Tina during that period. And it was a live session, which is different than the way records are made today with a layered sound. Now, Phil had this wall of sound style of recording, and out there were 40 musicians. Sonny Bono playing tambourine, Leon Russell on one keyboard, Larry Nechtel, who was in Bread, playing another keyboard. There's Tina Turner, who has one of the most incredible styles going, even in 1960 or 61, 62. Phil's mother's sitting in the corner. He's wearing an Edwardian frilly shirt, and he was the star, and he made the appearance.

Reading in one of Dave Mason's early contributions to traffic, feeling all right from 1968. We started with Ike and Tina Turner and River Deep Mountain High. Tina's new album, by the way, should be out here in the very near future. Van Morrison came with Brown Eyed Girl. Get your stereo headphones ready and I'll bounce some great sounds back and forth across your brain next as we continue reeling in the years on the Global Satellite Network.

Via satellite from Hollywood, I'm George Taylor Morris, and we're reeling in the years. What kind of image does this name conjure up for you? Moby Grape. They had some highly acclaimed but less than successful songs in the mid-60s, including this short gem that is best heard when you stand in between stereo speakers or with headphones on to get the full effect of the opening.

Reeling in the Years with The Who from Tommy, and we're not going to take it. Up front was Moby Grape and Omaha. This was the band that Skip Spence joined after his falling out with the early Jefferson Airplane. And it can be said that the band's lack of commercial success was in part due to the fact that their record company released 8 singles from the first album, all at the same time, and all of them stiffs. Another classic rock and roll reunion may be in the making, and I'll tell you about that when we introduce our Hall of Fame song next, as we continue Reeling in the Years on the Global Satellite Network.

I'm George Taylor Morris, and it's time to induct another classic into our Reelin' in the Years Hall of Fame. This week we'll focus on someone who figures prominently into the resurfacing of one of the 60s premier rock groups. Because it can now be told that Neil Young is back with his old teammates in Buffalo Springfield. Young, Richie Furay, Dewey Martin, and Bruce Palmer have all been hanging out at Stephen Stills' house practicing some of those old Buffalo Springfield tunes, and probably working on some new things, too. Add to that the story that he may do some music with Crosby, Stills, and Nash again, and he's gearing up for a solo tour. We've got one very busy Neil Young. Anyway, Neil's in the spotlight this week for one of his best pieces of rock and roll, a classic deserving of a place in the Reelin' in the Years Hall of Fame.

0: Neil Young's Southern Man from After the Gold Rush. This week's selection to the Reelin' in the Years Hall of Fame. And if you haven't sampled it yet, Neil's new album, Landing on Water, has some tasty tunes.
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3: KCBQ with Mono and Charlie Tuna, the Melville Morning Man. Suavecito. 7:04, I'll be making a phone call in about 10 minutes, and it could be one of the most interesting phone calls I've ever made. Well, I hope things go better than at rehearsal. Could be one of the more interesting phone calls I've ever made in my life. Because what happened? About a month ago, I decided, well, let's find out if these computer dating services really work. So I sent in my qualifications, and I said, match me up with the most compatible girl that I could be mated with in this world. I'll make that call to the girl selected by a computer as the most compatible mate for me in 1 minute.
4: Delicious certs. Candy mint, breath mint. It's two mints in one with retsin to stop.

0: 7:21 this morning. All right, we're going to start placing a call now to it's Mattel Incorporated in Hawthorne, California, is the number I have here to call where the girl is. So let's see if we can get an answer. Hello.
1: Yes,
0: I was given this number to call. I sent my name into a computer dating service, and I was matched up with one of the girls at your firm, and I was wondering if I could speak to her.
1: You have a name.
0: The name?
1: Yes.
0: Her name is Barbie.
1: Oh, you've got to be kidding.
0: No. According to, we were matched up by a computer dating service, and they said this is the perfect mate for me, and I wanted to talk to her. I thought I'd line up a date for this weekend, you know, get out of the malt shop, take in a movie, hit a few clubs. The description I have here, she's 11 inches high. Her measurements are 3'2", 3". She weighs 2.5 pounds.

0: pounds, and it says here she's swell.
1: Oh, yes, very swell.
0: She is swell.
1: Oh, yes, very definitely.
0: Well, could I speak to her?
1: Oh, dear.
0: Listen, if she doesn't want to speak to me, I can understand her apprehension about a new relationship.
1: Oh, yes.
0: What kind of a girl is she?
1: Oh,
0: hello? Hello? That's the trouble with those toy telephones. They always break 4 or 5 months after Christmas.
2: Quality was, you know, Canada's number one label for many years. At 380 Birchmount, we had pressing facilities, we had an art department, we could master records. You could do everything in one building, which those days are long, long gone.
3: In 1954, Quality hired George Keane from the U.S. as general manager. George's son Barry later worked at Quality with his father.
4: He was one of the, if not the first man in Canada who was signing major record deals with foreign labels, especially U.S. labels like Buddha and Bell Records and Mercury and A&M. He was definitely a pioneer.
3: From the late 1950s until well into the 70s, Quality was the hottest label in Canada, with hit after hit on the record charts.
4: I remember being in the office one day and George Struth bringing in a chart, might have been the Billboard Hot 100, and saying, George, we have 55% of the Hot 100. So for a long time, Quality had at least half or more of all the records coming out in Canada.
3: After achieving national success with the Beaumarks in the early 60s, Quality struck gold in 1965 when they took a chance on a Winnipeg group called Chad Allen and the Expressions. Quality's George Struth found the group a catchier name, The Guess Who.
2: Chad Allen had put out 3 or 4 singles in the 60s, and they covered Shaken All Over by Johnny Kidd and the Pirates, and they wanted to have everyone assume that it was a British invasion band. So as opposed to sending out the record with Chad Allen on it, George Struth got a pen and put Guess Who on a white label with a question mark and mailed it out to all the radio stations.
3: Quality Records' success lasted for several decades, but like many other independent record companies of the time, Quality finally faltered. Ed LeBuick worked at Quality at the end.
5: Quality was 50 years, and then Quality was a publicly traded company, but it overexpanded into other territories and ran out of money. And frankly, it was where I was going to spend the rest of my career. But there was no more money. Biggest disappointment of my life is when Quality went down. I mean, it was a great success story, and it should still be here today, but it's not.
6: I tried writing the newspaper and contacting TV stations, but nobody seems to want to stay with this. So that's why I'm calling you guys.
7: What's the issue?
6: Well, over the past few years, I've been involved in 3 separate car accidents involving deer.
7: Mm-hmm.
6: You know, the population and everything. Each of these incidents, they've occurred shortly after I saw a deer crossing sign on the highway. Well, my frustration is that Minnesota and North Dakota Departments of Transportation would allow these deer crossings to be in such high traffic areas. I mean, I've even seen them on the interstate. Why are we encouraging deer to cross at the interstate? I don't get it.
8: Big D, requestfully.

0: is 81 degrees at 3 o'clock. I'm Ed Orzechowski, WDRC Hartford.
1: One, two,
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3: The Raina Ray shines back through time to yesterday.
4: A million to one. That's what I...
5: That's Jimmy Charles and his one and only. A million to one. It went to the top.
6: In 1964, a lot of people were guessing that a Beatles song would be on top because, if you remember, Beatlemania struck in January of 1964.
3: What record topped the score in 1964?
7: Here are the winners' names in the Big D Big Record Contest, who correctly identified Roy Orbison as number one. The record that topped the score in 64.
8: Pretty Woman.
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12: 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WNDE, yes. Indianapolis weather, continued cloudy, chance of light snow happening by tomorrow afternoon, a winter storm watch in effect for Tuesday night.

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1: 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And Barry Manilow's Weekend in New England. I spent my weekend in Noblesville.

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3: I still remember back in the day when I used to do the moonwalk at talent shows. And when my mom found out I could impersonate Michael Jackson, it was the best day and the worst day of my life. Best day because my mom was like, oh, you have talent. It was the worst day because my mom was like, oh, you have talent. And when she found out I could dance like Michael Jackson, she made me do it every time someone came to the house. Every time. It didn't matter who was at the house. Your auntie is here. Joseph, do the Michael Jackson. Joseph, your uncle is here. Do the Michael Jackson. And not just one time like that, oh. Joseph, my friends from work are here. Do the Michael Jackson one time, Joseph. She made me do Michael Jackson my whole life. And then it just got to the point where I was like, I was done. I'm not gonna do the Michael Jackson anymore. I remember that day. Joseph, my coworkers are here. Do the Michael Jackson for me, Joseph. And I was like, no, I'm not doing it. I'm done. No more. Stop telling people I can do that. Tell me why you don't want to do the Michael Jackson, Joseph. Why? And I was like, because I'm 33.

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4: This show is one-hit wonders of the 1970s. A one-hit wonder is a very broad term. Basically, it's a song from a band that the band only charted the ones. Next up, Autobahn. Autobahn is a song by German electronic band Kraftwerk.

Bye.

0: Yeah, we heard Autobahn. That's not the version that I remember. But
1: memory is a funny thing.
0: So yeah, that was Autobahn. Hit its peak of number 25 on May 3rd, 1975. After that, how long, Ace? The musical question, how long hit it its peak of number 3?

0: are doing one-hit wonders of the 1970s.
1: I'm Not Lisa. Jesse Coulter hit its peak of number 4 on June 21, 1975. But I remember that one. And then we heard Love Won't Let Me Wait, Major Harris. Let's proceed with Magic.

We're playing one-hit wonders of the 1970s again. We heard Magic from Pilot. It hit its peak of number 5 on July 12, 1975. Where were you? Then The Hustle, Van McCoy, hit its peak of number 1. It was number 1 on July 26, 1975. We moved into August with the next song, Rockin' Chair, Gwen McCrae. Went all the way to number 9 on August 2, 1975. Third Rate Romance, the one-hit wonder from the amazing Rhythm Aces, went up to number 14 on September 13, 1975. We're doing one-hit wonders of the 1970s.

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2: Radio City West weather scan is indicating it'll be partly cloudy, warmer through tomorrow.
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12: 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Rip Van Winkle sitting in for Frank Provenza. Never Mind Love. This is Blue Sweet from 1974. By request. KDZA News is next with Greg Boyce.
13: Thank you, Rip. 78 degrees and mostly blue skies in Pueblo. 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
17: Here's what the weather person says for KMPC Los Angeles and vicinity. Night and morning, low clouds, otherwise fair through Wednesday. Going to be a hot one, near 80 again tomorrow and Wednesday. Overnight lows around 60, but the bad jazz, light to moderate smog, with first stage health advisories in the inland area. 1973 for Ringo Starr at 5 minutes till 5 on the Gary Owen Show. I wanted to get to this letter here. By the way, Mr. Champlin, Mr. Chuck Champlin is listening with the LA Times. Chuck, in answer to your letter that I received in today's mail, no, I did not do a routine last Friday night on the Gary Owen Show using the sound effect of a broken drive shaft. I suggest that you take a good look under your car.
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17: Of course you are. Sit down over here. And that brings to an end hour number two. Many more great sounds upcoming following the news from KMPC Los Angeles. It is 5 o'clock and time for the Mike Botullo Report. Michael, what's happening?
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25: Attaboy, Benny. I'll have one later. 27 degrees. Here's the news now with Bert Knapp. We'll be right back with more swingers for you. The Searchers, Joe Tex, Dave Clark, 5 Al Hurt, and more. It's still 27, windy, windy degrees at 8 on WMCA, your good music station in New York.
26: 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Yeah.

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1: 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Joe O'Brien here until 10 o'clock, Hattie Hattison time. 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

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Every week on Chart Crush, we dive deep into a different year in pop music and count down the top 10 songs according to our exclusive recap of the weekly charts published at the time in Billboard, the music industry's top trade mag. This week on Chart Crush, it's 1979, the year disco suddenly and spectacularly flamed out at its height after surging nearly 4 years, swept away in a sudden spontaneous release of pent-up frustration over the whole gamut of 70s problems. Energy crisis, urban rot, stagflation, malaise, the misery index, President Carter's smiley awshucks beta personality, pussyfooting around with the Soviets and terrorists, hand-wringing over Watergate and Vietnam, the welfare state, collapsing morals and social fallout, and on and on. On the eve of the 80s, all of it had to go. Not a conscious rebellion, more like a primal scream. Just let this decade be over. The last number one disco hit, Chic's Good Times, referenced the 1930s Depression era that spawned big band swing, another bad time that went on too long, and the last time dancing had been so big, not coincidentally. Virtually every city in 79 had a disco, and the latest thing, disco roller rinks, especially out in the burbs, with mirror balls and lights and DJ booths and the latest disco records pumped through state-of-the-art sound systems. By 79, disco had become a hegemonic, genre-devouring vortex. First funk, soul, and R&B, then jazz, and now even rock and country acts taking the disco plunge. And radio? Well, AM Top 40, which still had half the audience for music, their job was to play the top 40 regardless of genre. So that was now half disco. But on FM, disco exclusive stations cropping up in major cities and beating everyone else, even the big AM stations. WKTU, Disco 92 in New York, and infamously WDAI in Chicago, previously an album rock station. Infamously because one DJ who lost his job when WDAI switched to disco didn't take it lying down. Moving to another Chicago rock station, Steve Dahl took up the Disco Sucks mantle on his morning show, where he'd put on a disco record and a few seconds in, scratch the needle across it with an explosion sound. He got so popular doing that the struggling Chicago White Sox thought they could fill some seats with a Disco Sucks promotion. Bring a disco record, throw it in a bin, and get into a White Sox-Tigers doubleheader for just 98 cents. 98, Dahl's new home on the FM dial. And between games, Disco Demolition, where Dahl detonates the bin of disco records behind second base. Well, fill seats it did, the biggest crowd ever at Comiskey Park, but there for Disco Sucks, not baseball. And after the explosion, total mayhem as thousands rushed the field and the Sox had to forfeit Game 2. July 12th, 1979, Disco Demolition Night, when the simmering disco backlash burst out into the open and became a national news story. And the shift on the charts, sudden and dramatic. For the first 8 months of 79, almost every number one was either disco or a slow song by a disco act, but less than a month after Disco Demolition, Chic's Good Times was nudged to number two, and the Knack's My Sharona topped the chart for 6 weeks. And for the rest of the year, the top 10 was a discoless grab bag in the music biz, already reeling from a 20% drop in LP sales since 78, was left scrambling. MCA fired its entire A&R staff in 79, and those laid-off staffers no doubt rode down to the lobby with their pink slips, grumbling about cassette decks, home taping, and the just-launched Sony Walkman. So it wasn't just that folks were tired of disco, but things didn't pick up again for the industry till 83 and 84 with MTV. But that's for another episode. We kick off our 1979 Chart Crush countdown with two hits at numbers 10 and 9 that both came very late in the year, months after Disco Demolition. And the one at number 10 is something different from an iconic disco group that landed 4 number ones pre-Saturday Night Fever and Bee Gees, but 0 after. Not even a top 20 until this. Sometimes a couple years out of the limelight can be a good thing. At number 10, it's Casey and the Sunshine Band's only ballad, Please Don't

Casey and the Sunshine Band's Please Don't Go at number 10, stuck at number 2 the last 2 weeks of the year behind the song we're going to hear next at number 9 in our 1979 Chart Crush Top 10 countdown. And then it moved up, and it was the first number 1 of the 80s. Now at Billboard, their year-end charts don't go by calendar years. They have to give themselves time to get their year-end issue out before New Year's. So there's a cutoff. And at 79, that cutoff was early, October 20th. Please Don't Go's 9th week on the chart. Its remaining 17 weeks, including its 11 in the top 10, in Billboard's 1980 chart year. They have it at number 19 for 1980. Well, at Chart Crush, we do go by the calendar year and rank every song's full chart run in the year it earned the majority of its ranking points. No splitting. So it's our number 10 song of 1979. Same situation with our number 9 song. It was neck and neck in the top 10 with Please Don't Go, December into January, and it was the last number 1 of the 70s decade. A story song with an unexpected twist at the end by a singer-songwriter who got his start in the anonymous world of late 60s bubblegum, then spent most of the 70s writing ad jingles, songs for other artists, notably Barbra Streisand, and 4 albums, none of which charted. His 5th, though, was The Charm, and its lead single took off. At number 9, Rupert Holmes'

narrative story songs, huge in the first half of the 70s, then a lull as disco ramped up, then a resurgence. Kenny Rogers had launched his solo career with his country crossover story songs, Lucille in 77, The Gambler in 78, and his latest, Coward of the County, which was in the top 10 at the same time as Rupert Holmes' Escape, the Pina Colada song, the one we just heard at number 9. Rogers moved on from musical storytelling in the 80s, but not Rupert Holmes. His Broadway musical based on Charles Dickens' unfinished last novel, The Mystery of Edwin Drood, won 5 Tony Awards in 1986. Once the follow-up singles after Escape ran their course in 1980, though, and 2 from his next album failed to crack the top 40, that was it for Rupert Holmes on the pop charts. Next, the third song in a row in our Chart Crush countdown for 79 that isn't disco, but unlike the first two, at numbers 10 and 9, it hit in the first part of the year. So one of the number one ballads by disco acts that I mentioned at the top of the show. The Bee Gees' Too Much Heaven was another, number one for 2 weeks in January. This one came later, number one for 4 weeks in May after their dance floor filler Shake Your Groove thing had lit up the charts in March, 4 straight weeks at number 5. Hey, the kiddos at the roller disco needed slow songs too. Number one for 4 weeks in May. At number 8, it's the duo Peaches and Herb with Reunited.

Peaches and Herb weren't really reunited because it wasn't the same Peaches who was with Herb Fame for their string of hits in the late 60s, including the song United. Francine Barker was Peaches in their Sweethearts of Soul days, and she'd retired. Herb had, too, in 1970 to be a DC cop, but music beckoned again, and producer Van McCoy, who'd put the first Peaches and Herb duo together, hooked him up with former model Linda Green, and she's the Peaches on all their late 70s stuff. McCoy had just scored himself with one of the first disco number ones as instrumental to Hustle in the summer of 75, but the Peaches and Herb relaunch album he produced in 76 didn't chart, so they switched labels and teamed up with Dino Ficaris and Freddie Perren, the team who'd just done Gloria Gaynor's I Will Survive. Ficaris and Perren wrote and produced all of Peaches and Herb's Too Hot album, Groove Thing and Reunited, and cranked out three more Peaches and Herb albums in 80 and 81, but except the 80s wedding perennial, I Pledge My Love, which topped out at number 19, nothing connected like their hits in 79. At number 7, finally, some disco, by a group conceived as a celebration of the gay lifestyle and club scene in New York that gave disco its flashy, flamboyant aesthetic. Gays had come a long way since the 1969 Stonewall riots that ignited the gay rights movement, but that scene was still deep underground and few outside of it had any clue, least of all the kiddos at suburban roller rinks skating around to our number 7 song, spelling out the letters with their arms. It never got to number 1, but was number 2 for 3 weeks in February and in the top 10 for 12. Enough to make it one of the top 10 hits on the year. It's the Village People's second hit after Macho Man in the late summer of 78, YMCA.

a song about gay men cruising for hookups, cruising the title of their album, at a place long known for gay hookups, the YMCA, by a group named after New York's gay neighborhood, The Village, costumed as gay male fantasy personas, cop, cowboy, hard hat, Indian, GI, biker, and formed specifically to target the gay club scene. And still, most people in 1979 had no clue what any of that meant, or even that there was a gay club scene. For many, their first inkling was scratching below the surface on YMCA or talking to someone who had. By the way, fun fact, Village People frontman Victor Willis, who wrote YMCA, is straight. Married at the peak of the Village People's fame to the future Claire Huxtable on The Cosby Show, Felicia Rashad. Well, we're counting down the biggest hits of 1979 here on this week's edition of the Chart Crush Top 10 Countdown Show. And in 1974, our singer at number 6 had helped usher in disco with one of the earliest disco top 10s, her cover of the Jackson 5's Never Can Say Goodbye. On the album, it was the middle song in a 3-song, 18-plus minute disco suite, a first of its kind by remix pioneer Tom Moulton, who understood that even DJs sometimes needed to eat a sandwich or take a bathroom break. Moulton, also the compiler of Billboard's first dance club songs chart in October of 74, on which he ranked Never Can Say Goodbye at number 1. No more hits after that, though, until she helped close out the disco era in 79 with this, her biggest hit. At number 6, it's Gloria Gaynor's I Will Survive.

It was the B-side, Gloria Gaynor's I Will Survive. Tacked on at the end of a session after a long day recording the disco-ized Righteous Brothers cover issued as the A-side in August of 78, but the single went nowhere until I Will Survive caught on with DJs, making the chart in December, then a slow four-month climb to number one on the Hot 100 for 2 weeks in March. Written and produced by the same guys who did Peaches and Herbs Reunited a short time later, former Motown producers Dino Ficaris and Freddie Perren, and with the same backing band, but with a simpler arrangement, no backup singers, and none of the production flourishes usually on disco hits by female singers, like sped-up vocals, for one. So Gaynor's voice on I Will Survive is unfiltered, unvarnished, and honest, a record that was way ahead of its time and remained a dance floor anthem for many years. Well, you're listening to the Chart Crush Top 10 Countdown, our 1979 edition, and we're down to number 5. Now, David Bowie, Elton John, Paul McCartney, and the Eagles had all scored disco dabbling hits in 75 and 76 when the sound was still incubating, having not yet completely outgrown its funk and Philly soul roots. But by 78, thanks to Saturday Night Fever and the Bee Gees, it was nearly impossible to spin the radio dial, turn on a TV, or for that matter, even walk down the street or go shopping without being bombarded by spandex, mirror balls, and fuchsia. Now imagine that from inside the music biz bubble. Disco wasn't just a bandwagon anymore, it was a convoy of semis rolling down the interstate. Pop itself. So after the Rolling Stones took the plunge on Miss You and scored their first number one in 5 years, our act at number 5 saw the future and asked his drummer Carmen Appice, formerly of the proto-metal 60s band Vanilla Fudge, to help him make it happen by writing a song like Miss You. And this was the result. At number 5, it's Rod Stewart's Do You Think I'm Sexy?

The more ubiquitous disco got, the more rock fans felt alienated and forgotten. It's a straight line from Rod Stewart showing up on TV in spandex and teased hair singing Do You Think I'm Sexy in February to Steve Dahl in Disco Demolition midsummer. Blondie's Heart of Glass hit in the spring, a downtown punk band going disco. Then pop progsters ELO with Shine a Little Light and Kiss with I Was Made for Loving You in the immediate lead up to Disco Demolition. Wings' Goodnight Tonight and The Kinks' Superman, two others along that timeline. But Rod Stewart and Do You Think I'm Sexy bore the brunt. Around the same time as Disco Demolition, Steve Dahl himself was out with a parody single on an indie label, Do You Think I'm Disco? It charted for 6 weeks. And meanwhile, disco's own stars were soaring to new heights on the charts, like the one with a twofer at numbers 4 and 3 on our chart crush countdown of 1979's top 10 hits. Both songs were in the top 5 at the same time for 6 straight weeks, June to the end of July, and that made her the first black artist since Louis Jordan in 1944 to have 2 hits in the top 5 the same week on the pop chart, and the first ever black woman. In the Hot 100 era, she would have been the first woman, period, but Linda Ronstadt beat her to it in December 77. Gloria Gaynor may have been the first and one of the last disco divas, but Donna Summer, with her 8 top 10s, including 3 number 1s from 76 to 79, was the quintessential disco diva. At number 4, the second single and title track from her 1979 double album, Bad.

Bad Girls at number 4, inspired by an office assistant at Donna Summer's label, Casablanca Records, mistaken for a street prostitute by a police officer while running an errand for her on Sunset Boulevard in L.A. Label boss Neil Bogart shelved the song as too rock upon hearing Donna's demo in January, even suggesting giving it to the label's latest signing, Cher. But as the album came together with all the rock acts scoring disco hits, Disco Sucks gaining steam out in the wild, and Summer's own instincts to incorporate more rock into her style, what was disqualifying in January had become a strength, so they went to work on it. The toot toots and beep beeps were a last-minute ad-lib by Summer, looking to spice up what struck her as empty spaces in the song. On the album version, they continue a few more bars a cappella after the music fades, which top 40 DJs could have had some fun with on the air, but alas, it wasn't on the single version. But it became a meme anyway, arguably what made Bad Girl such a monster hit, number one for 5 weeks, July into August. And the second song on the album that opens with our number 3 song, and like Tom Moulton's disco suite leading off Gloria Gaynor's album in 75, the two songs flow into each other without missing a beat. Bad Girls wasn't a rock song by the time producers Giorgio Moroder and Pete Bellotti got done with it, but the lead-off track, co-written by Bellotti, and also the album's lead single, at least as much a rock song as Do You Think I'm Sexy, is disco, 4 years before Michael Jackson's rock crossover Beat It. It even won Summer the first ever Grammy for Best Female Rock Vocal Performance, and she was nominated twice more for that in 82 and 83, but lost both times to Pat Benatar. Number one for 3 weeks, up against 6 for Bad Girls, but it hung around in the top 10 4 weeks longer. So when you add it all up, it's the bigger hit. Again, Donna Summer with Hot Stuff.

Donna Summer's Hot Stuff at number 3. She went way back with songwriter-producers Giorgio Moroder and Pete Bellotti to her first record deal in Germany in 74, having moved there in the late 60s with a part in a Munich production of Hair. Moroder and Bellotti's fellow Munich producers Sylvester LeVay and Michael Kunz hit first in the U.S. with Fly Robin Fly, their minimalist take on Philly Soul, credited to their Silver Convention project. But the week after that hit number 1 in December of 75, Summer's first hit, Love to Love You Baby, debuted, and that got to number 2. And together, those hits launched Eurodisco and completely changed the trajectory of dance music in the U.S. Now, Donna Summer weathered the disco backlash better than most, continuing to score top fives in late 79 and into the 80s, even after parting ways with Casablanca Records and Giorgio Moroder to expand her creative horizons. She was never far from the dance charts. Her final album, Crayons, in 2008, yielded 4 number 1 dance club play hits. Next, as we close in on number 1 here on our Chart Crush Top 10 Countdown for 1979, the song Billboard named number 1 on the year. And that was quite an exclamation point on the disco backlash at the time, because it's the record that decisively broke disco's nearly continuous stranglehold on the top spot since just after Saturday Night Fever hit theaters at the end of 77. It hit number 1 August 25th, just after Disco Demolition Night, stayed on top for 6 straight weeks, and in his article leading off the year end charts, Billboard writer Paul Green called it the clarion call of the new music. Okay, but hold on. Was it really the number 1 song of the year? Well, not according to our Chart Crush ranking. We have it at number 2. Explanation after the song. Here's the Knack's My Sharona.

Of course, a complete break from disco, that's the main headline, but even within rock circles, My Sharona stood apart from the prog and soft rock sounds on FM radio in the 70s. LA Times music editor Robert Hilburn hailed it as having restored the teenage viewpoint to rock, same thing they'd been saying in the UK about punk, but punk never caught on like that in America. Remember, Blondie had to make a disco record, Heart of Glass, to make the charts. And by the way, Blondie and the Knack had the same producer, Aussie Mike Chapman. So Sharona was new wave's rock around the clock stateside, even if it took a few more years in MTV for it to blossom on the charts. Here's a bit of trivia. Sharona was a real person, Knack frontman Doug Figer's girlfriend. She's on the picture sleeve of the 45. When they met, she was 17, he was 25. Song parodist Weird Al Yankovic's first single was a My Sharona send-up, My Bologna. As for the Knack, well, they toured nonstop and their second album sounded just like their first, but they faded fast after My Sharona and the follow-up Good Girls Don't, which peaked at number 11. 79 apparently was still too soon for a band to not sheepishly demure when compared to the Beatles, which they were often. No, instead they invited that comparison and appalled rock critics punished them by blasting their over-the-top sexist lyrics. Doug Figer slipped into a spiral of addiction for a few years before sobering up in the mid-80s, but sadly died of cancer at just 57 in 2010. Okay, so here's why My Sharona was Billboard's number one song of 1979, but it's number two on our chart crush ranking we've been counting down. It's because Billboard's methodology in 79 strongly favored consecutive weeks at number one. My Sharona and our number one song both had 6 weeks on top, but Sharona's were consecutive, while our number one songs were not. Knocked down to number two twice, first by Barbara Streisand and Neil Diamond's You Don't Bring Me Flowers in December 78, then by the Bee Gees' Too Much Heaven for its 2 weeks in January 79. Both times, though, it reclaimed the number one spot to rack up its 6 weeks, and it was in the top 10 3 weeks longer than Sharona. So using our chart crush formula, which, by the way, is identical for every year we rank, our number one song is Billboard's number three song of 79. Chic's La

0: Cheek was guitarist Nile Rodgers and bassist Bernard Edwards' project with hired female singers. And La Freak, the first of their two number ones before the disco implosion and number one on our chart crush countdown of 1979's top 10 hits. Total Chaos Radio.
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3: Look out for next weekend, it's Halloween. We're one weekend away, and we got nonstop hits. Number 15 right now, and I can't believe he's at the door. Look at
4: Hey, Rick.
3: Yeah.
4: Rick.
3: Yeah.
4: It's Bill Medley. How you doing, man? Bill. I just stopped by to see you. What's going on? You're playing some records. This is great. It's great to see. I don't get up to Hollywood here. I come by. I thought what would be hip is I will sing my song live.
3: Good.
4: Live right here on the radio.
3: Unbelievable.
4: Okay?
3: Okay, well.
4: Now I... Wait, whoa. Where's the band? There's supposed to be a band.
3: Come in here.
4: Let's try it again.
3: Are you all ready now?
4: Okay.
3: Okay, get him up to... Okay, closer to the mic, a little more reverb on him, the band and everything. Okay, and...

Bill Medley, our special, kind of a quick visitor on the show today, and Jennifer Warnes, The Time of My Life, from the soundtrack to Dirty Dancing. It's up 8 more to number 15 on the weekly Top 40. Non-stop hits, that's what it's all about. Number 14, they speak Swedish when they're alone together. When they sing, it's English on record. Europe and Carrie. When life-

That song is a milestone. The first number one hit for Europe. And of course, they plan for more. It's down 9 this week after being at number 1. It is number 14 on the weekly top 40. Here's number 13, the first album for these guys recorded outside of their homeland, Boston. They've now sold their Synchro Sound Studios in Boston and headed for Electric Lady Studios in New York City. It's the Cars. You

0: Cars and You Are the Girl. Rick Ocasek has to be the thinnest singer we've had on the countdown in some time. He's 6'4 and weighs 104 pounds. That is amazing. You heard it here on the Weekly Top 40. Actually, he weighs what? 180? I think he weighs 180, 185. But, and he's one of those that loves to eat, but just doesn't hold the weight. Protect yourself like a rock star. How do you protect yourself like a rock star? We'll talk about that coming up next. And also, we're close to that top 10.
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2: Rick D's! Ow!
0: Now you, yes, you can protect yourself like a rock star. You can now get something that was only available to rock stars and farmers at one time.
2: Oh!
0: It's... No, don't think like that. Weather insurance. Starting today, there's a company in Tarrytown, New York. It's called Rain Check. They can insure your vacation against bad weather. This is truth. These insurance policies are underwritten by the Chubb Group of insurance companies, the same people who insured that Michael Jackson would not come out of the plastic surgery looking like Diana Ross. Here's number 12. That's right, number 12 of the Pet Shop Boys.

It's a sin. The Pet Shop Boys up four more. They're number 12, breathing heavily on the top 10 right now. They're a wild interview, too, if you've ever heard them on this show. Here's number 11, the weekly top 40, one away from the top 10. The man that People magazine called the 57 Chevy of rock and roll. A classic, Bruce Springsteen.

0: Brilliant Disguise. Some people have said that's a song dedicated to his wife, Julianne. And if you listen to the words, it might be. Bruce hasn't said yet. Look at his new short, stubby haircut. Look at this. I got a picture of him right now. What do you think? Tracy, you like the hair?
1: I like the hair.
0: Like it? Is that the new thing now? Short, stubby. You can see him sporting this haircut on the Cinemax channel with their tribute to Roy Orbison coming up in a few weeks. Bruce is on it. Well, look out. We've got the top 10 coming up next. And on the phone, let me get that phone. Hello.
2: My name is Leonard Moon.
0: Well, Leonard, how are you, buddy?
2: I feel good.
0: Well, good. My favorite shoelace re-tipper.
2: Yeah, when you first answered the phone, I was laughing about something, so I didn't know where I was.
0: Well, tell me about your life. What have you been doing, Leonard?
2: Well, it's been bad. Because last night, you know,
0: yeah,
2: I went to Denny's, you know, and had a big meal.
0: Had a big meal?
2: Then I went home, went to bed, and had a terrible dream.
0: What was that dream?
2: I dreamed I had a big meal at Denny's.

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Number 10 from Lancashire, England. Swing out, sister.

You gotta break out. That's Swing Out Sister with Corinne Drury, the graduate of St. Martin's School of Art on lead vocals. She's the artist who wears the wood curtain rings on her wrists. They're up three more, number 10 on the countdown this weekend. Nothing but hits on the weekly top 40. This is Rick Dees at number 9. 20 years ago today, this was a hit for Tommy James. All right. It's back in the person of Billy Idol. You wanna dance? All right, let's dance. Who wants to dance with him? Yeah! Yeah.

Put your pants on, Billy. Crowd's going crazy. There you go, Billy Idol. From the Vital Idol collection of his big dance hits, he slams up three more to number 9 on the weekly top 40 countdown. Would you look at his entourage? 4 buses, 4 trucks, 32 men in the crew, 1 girl in the band, who is Susan Davis on keyboards. Imagine the time she must have on the road. Ooh. Here's number 8 on the weekly top 40, 3 girls and no men in this band, Expose.

Courtney, Be the One, Expose, Jeanette from L.A., Joya from New York, Ann Curlis from Miami, and they are hot these days. Up one more. It's number 8 on the Weekly Top 40 Countdown. It is the countdown heard all over the planet every weekend, and we get phone calls from Japan, Australia, Indonesia. And in our effort to be more international right now, we've begun researching the show at a fast food convenience store on Sunset Boulevard and Cherokee in Hollywood. And thank you for listening right there. And speaking of international, we tested this about 2 weeks ago on the Weekly Top 40 and got amazing response. It is the top 5 for the United Kingdom. What is happening in music all over the world? For example, number 5 is House Nation by Housemaster Boys. Number 4, causing a commotion, Madonna. Number 3, Bad by Michael Jackson. Number 2, Never Gonna Give You Up, Rick Astley. And here's number 1 in the United Kingdom this week, Pump Up the Volume.

0: That's it, the top five in the UK. And thank you, MRIB Network Chart from London, for helping us out there with our research. Let's get back to the US top five coming right up.
1: Hello, this is Princess Di. Whenever I'm having a baby, I always listen in to Rick

Lost in emotion. Lisa, Cult Jam, they're down 6. They were number 1. From number 1 to number 7, all of them drug-free and drink-free. They don't drink alcohol, they don't do drugs, and they say it helps their groove. Michael agrees with that. Number 6, this is the Weekly Top 40, and a song that started out as a country song. It was originally written by Reggie Calloway for the country charts. Levert has redone it, and see what you think of Casanova.

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1: Agnes, the woman named Agnes from September 2009. Listen for the Coldplay influence, won't you? Really?

Well, I've heard all I need to hear of Agnes. I don't remember the name of the song. Sorry about that. But, gee, that opening string thing there, that sounds like that Coldplay song that got them sued by Joe Satriani, which we talked about here on Cramp from the Past not too long ago. So Coldplay casting a shadow over the top 40. Nice. I'm Ron Boogie Monster Gerber. Just tuning in. Welcome to 2009, the year in review. We're just about a little more than halfway through. So much stuff to play, which is good. Hopefully the CD player will actually be able to read some of the CDs I brought in tonight. Oh, no. Sugar Ray. I should point out, next week on Crap from the Past is the worst of the 90s. I'm just going to be doing 90 minutes of the worst songs from the 90s. If you have suggestions, sore spots left over from the 90s after a whole decade, send them to me, to Ron at crapfromthepast.com. Do you think Sugar Ray will have a song placed among the worst of the 90s? Is it possible? It's very possible. I can't promise anything, but Sugar Ray, for some reason, still recording. I guess Mark's TV gig didn't work out. From May to a song placed among the worst of the 90s? Is it possible? It's very possible. I can't promise anything, but Sugar Ray, for some reason, still recording.

to say about Sugar Ray, so I'll just make this thing disappear. They're still recording after all these years. Who'd have thunk? From May 2009, Sugar Ray and Boardwalk on Crap from the Past. And I played a Chicago sample before, and Chicago always looming over the top 40. They have a commanding presence of these things, a scant 41 years after they released their first album. Earth, Wind, and Fire also casting a large, well, smaller presence these days over the top 40. They started recording, 71, 72, so it's coming up on 40 years for them as well. Well, it turns out, after all these years, apparently, there were some financial cutbacks and layoffs, and they made the system smaller, apparently, because between Chicago and Earth, Wind, and Fire, they could only afford one horn section. And now they're recording together. This is Earth, Wind, and Fire and Chicago, and a song called You from June 2009.

That's not bad. I'm not sure who's actually singing lead with Chicago anymore. Peter Cetera left the band in the 80s. And I don't know if Philip Bailey left Earth, Wind & Fire. Apparently they're one and the same band at this point because it's billed as Earth, Wind & Fire / Chicago. And a song called You from June 2009. This is 2009, the year in review on Crap from the Past. And wow. So DJ Axel took it upon himself to mash up three particular songs. And maybe this was a giant size smash hit. Well, maybe not. This is, it's billed as Push It Fergasonic, and it's billed as Fergie, Salt and Peppa, and JJ Fad on, from May 2009 on Crap from the Past.

0: more entertaining than a lot of crap out there right now. That's Push It Fergasonic, the DJ Axel mashup. It's Fergie, Salt, and Peppa, and JJ Fad from May 2009. 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I don't know why, but you are. 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I'm Ron Boogie Monster Gerber, zooming through 2009, the year in review. And it just occurred to me, I've been blowing off all my underwriting here. So let's see what I got to do. Oh, Rice Street Music. Yeah, I could do that. Let's do one of these right now. So if I push this button here, maybe something wonderful will happen.
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0: Welcome back to 2009, the year in review. I'm Ron Boogie Monster Gerber. Swing Out Sister. You remember Swing Out Sister from 1980, I don't know, let's call it 1987. They had a hit with Breakout, which was a synthy thing produced by Paul Stavely O'Duffy, and it was kind of fun. It fit right in with the synthy stuff that was out at the time. Kind of catchy. The album that came after that, even better. It sounded like, it was like a whole album of TV theme shows. It was really good. And then their masterpieces, an album called Get in Touch with Yourself. It's the one with the red cover that you can find for a dollar because it turns up everywhere. Well, not everywhere, but it's not dollar wise it ain't worth so much, but musically it's a great album, and it has that remake of Am I the Same Girl. I believe Oprah used that as a theme song for a while. Really good. After that, they lost their way in the forest, and they got kind of self-indulgent as far as I'm concerned, and they hadn't done a whole lot of pop since. Apparently they're still recording. This is Swing Out Sister, and they revisited a song. So this came out in June 2009. I'll play you a little bit of Breakout 09. Most unfortunate. On Crap from the Past.

0: just drew a blank on what the lead singer's name is. Corinne something or other, I think. But that there, Swing Out Sister, revisiting their hit from 22 years ago or so. That's Breakout 09. Boy, that's not so good. So you shouldn't go back and revisit your own songs. If I've learned nothing else from crap from the past over the years, it's once it's committed to vinyl, that's the end of it.
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4: KNDE does it better again. 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

0: simply listen for your chance to call in and qualify for the drawing June 30th. 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
1: 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Smiling faces sometimes. 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WFIL. This is Dan Donovan. Temperature in Philadelphia is 91. Hey, this week you have a chance to share some summer love and happiness with some of the guys at the Valley Forge Army Hospital and the Philadelphia Naval Hospital. All week long, the Boss Jocks are doing this. We hope you'll enjoy it. Kind of share some of that summer love. It's 91 degrees, hot day, forecast, sunny and hot again tomorrow. Another high of 95. Here's the number one record.
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7: Hot dog, man. James Taylor on the stereo. At Cimarron at 14 minutes past 4 o'clock on WSAI. This is Roy Cooper. How you doing? Woo! Here come the birds. Mac and Katie Kissoon. Chirpy, chirpy, cheep, cheep, cheep, cheep.

0: live from Harley Swagwart of Dubville, Ohio. Harley says, what did one pencil say to the other one? One pencil said, right on, man.
1: Hey, Joni, how about the beach tonight?
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0: I'm Corner Calhoun and Clifton, a nice place to get into.
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7: 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That's the Sunday night special. It gets underway at 7 o'clock this Sunday night on your stereo Q. Here's ABBA and the Dancing Queen. KSLQ with Mike Walker. I don't know if we got any of that rain we were supposed to get last night or yesterday, but it seems to have cleared up today, and the weather forecast is for partly sunny today with a high around 88.
9: I told you this in Phoenix. Do they have in Phoenix? I'm not making this up. You know what they have in Phoenix? Tanning salons. Yes, they do. You know what? I've been to Alaska. I couldn't buy a snow cone. Just goes to prove people buy things they don't need. I'm convinced of that. Have you seen those ads on TV for that Miracle-Ear? If you can hear all the words but can't understand them, you need Miracle-Ear. If I can hear all the words but can't understand them, I might be in Mexico. Do you know, in Seattle, the last 3 years, we've had 5 major windstorms. All 5 of those major windstorms, every one of them been on a Thursday. You know how I know that? It's my garbage day. Spent every one of those windstorms looking for my garbage can. Never found it either, but at least now I got a nicer one. Anybody else do the windstorm upgrade? Like, oh man, this one's nicer than mine. I'm grabbing this one. We had a huge windstorm several years ago, right before Christmas. Everybody lost power 5 to 8 days. It's cute when you lose the power, isn't it? For 20 minutes. For 20 minutes, it's kind of a novelty. You're like, I keep turning on that light. It's fun for a few minutes. Day 5, it's lost its charm.

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Barbara. Barbara, this is Shirley. You might not know who I am, but the reason I'm calling you is because I was going through my old man's pockets this morning, and I just happened to find your name and number. So woman to woman, I don't think it's being any more than fair than to call you and let you know where I'm coming from. Now, Barbara, I don't know how you're going to take this, but whether you be cool or come out of a bag on me, you see, it really doesn't make any difference. But it's only fair that I let you know that the man you're in love with, he's mine. 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So I'm telling you these things to let you know how much I love that man. And woman to woman, I think

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1: 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Really, one of the greats from the 50s, 60s, 70s, Bill Drake. And if you don't know who Bill Drake is, you will know, because what I'm going to play for you here, it's a tribute, and here it is, Bill Drake.
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0: 11:36 with Bill Brown on $1 Million Saturday morning, and this is probably the most requested song at LO45987. 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
1: New York weather just ahead of more music and Wolf Baby Love. Cloudy tonight with a chance of snow flurries. Low tonight in the 20s. Partly sunny and mild tomorrow with a high of 45. The weekend weather outlook, chance of rain. The temperature in Queens 30, the Bronx 28, Brooklyn 29, Staten Island 27, and Newark 29. Right now, Midtown 33 degrees. 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
9: Hey, baby, I hear the blues are calling. Tossed salads and scrambled eggs. Quite stylish. And maybe I seem a bit confused. Yeah, maybe, but I got you pegged. But I don't know what to do with those tossed salads and scrambled eggs. They're calling again. Scrambled eggs all over my face. What is a boy to do? Frazier has left the building.
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3: But I do get to travel around a lot. It has been my general experience that people from the South are nicer than people from the North. It's true. Yes, yes. To your face, provided you're white. People from the South are nice in a sort of bullshit way. You know what I mean? Like, you have a nice day. You know what I mean? Like, they don't literally give you the finger, but it's implied. It's there. If you look hard enough, it's in there somewhere. Bless your heart. Fuck you. I know what that means. Bless your heart, a Southerner, for kill yourself. Every once in a while, you will meet a legitimately friendly Southern person. I was driving through Georgia, and I encountered something I'd never seen before, a friendly toll booth operator. When have you ever had that? Listen, if you work at a toll booth, I don't expect you to be in a great mood, okay? No child grows up thinking, someday I'm gonna work in a fucking box. You know what I mean? Like, obviously your life went off the rails at some point. So I don't expect a how do you do. But this woman was like legitimately sweet. She called me honey. She asked me if I needed directions. That's like above and beyond the call of duty. There is no need to be a friendly toll booth operator because nothing you say or do is gonna get you in trouble, right? Because people are in a hurry. You could drive through a toll booth and someone could literally say to you, okay, that'll be $2.50. And by the way, go fuck yourself. And I promise you, your reaction would be like, well, that was weird. But I'm gonna keep driving, you know what I mean? Like, you're not gonna take the time to like pull over like, what with her employee number? I am gonna call her supervisor. This will not stand. That'll never happen. So think about what that means. If you work at a toll booth, you've basically been given the green light to just go off on people all day with no fear of repercussions.
4: 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That's by the Starland Vocal Band off the Jam Line. 5780 G98. Taking requests right now with Sundance until 1 o'clock this afternoon at Charlie Tuna.
5: 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It's 118. You got Charlie Tuna, and I know I have not talked with you as yet on my Jam Line this afternoon, and I want to get your favorite song on as soon as I can. But first, you got to tell me what it is, so hit me up now at 5780 G98. 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
5: Cleveland weather mostly cloudy with a chance of rain today and tonight with today's high 65, the overnight low 45, currently in the Lakefront City, cloudy skies. We've already passed our high 66 degrees at G98 with Charlie Tuna and $506.77 in the Super Cash Dash this hour. 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
9: Tuna fish. How a bowl of rancid tuna fish would be so darn delish. Would you like?

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4: Gold. How you doing? Happy Labor Day weekend. Welcome to the Classic Countdown. Let's head back to September of 70 now with the overture from Tommy.

the assembled multitude and the overture from Tommy, we're flashing back to September 1970, when Vice President Spiro Agnew first uttered the famous phrase, "Nattering Nabobs of Negativism," during a speech in California. While Joe Walsh and the James Gang had a new single just out called Funk Number 49.

0: closer to home, Grand Funk Railroad, the third of seven bonus extras in our September 1970 countdown. Some of the popular movies that month were Kelly's Heroes with Clint Eastwood, Peter Boyle as Joe, and Five Easy Pieces, starring Jack Nicholson and the late Karen Black.
1: You're saying you think you're something better than what I am? 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
2: But I can't say much of someone who could run off and leave a woman in a situation like this and feel easy about it. 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
0: Let's carry on with Anne Murray from September of 1970 in the Sunday Night Countdown.

Charles Wright with Express Yourself from September 1970. It was an all-Australian affair that month at the U.S. Open Tennis Championships. Ken Rosewall won the men's title and Margaret Court was the women's champion. This was the first year of the tiebreaker in tennis. Now back to September 1970 with Yellow River by Christy.

We're rewinding the hits and headlines of September 1970 when LSD guru Timothy Leary escaped from a California jail and went underground. Leary ended up in Algeria with Eldridge Cleaver and was recaptured in 1974. Our countdown rolls on with the last of our bonus extras, destined to be his first top 10 smash. Here's Fire and Rain by James Taylor.

James Taylor's Fire and Rain. Hope you're having a nice Labor Day weekend. It's great to have you with us. I'm Dick Barkley. Let's carry on with the hits of September 1970. This is R. Dean Taylor.

Next, Indiana Wants Me by Ardeen Taylor, the number 20 record of September 1970. That month, Palestinian guerrillas hijacked three jetliners, landed them in Jordan, and blew them up in the desert. Egyptian President Nasser died of a heart attack in Cairo. He was succeeded by Anwar Sadat. And our countdown continues with the number 19 record of September 70. Here's Groovy Situation by Gene Chandler.

0: Three Dog Nights out in the country in the number 18 countdown slot. We've set the Wayback Machine this evening for September 1970. Some of the top-rated TV shows were Marcus Welby, M.D., Ironside, The Flip Wilson Show, Medical Center, and Hawaii Five-O.
1: Let's run down the Cruz killing. No witnesses? Nobody saw him enter the alley?
2: Nobody heard him yell.
1: Who found the body?
2: HPD. They're working on it, too. So far, nothing.
1: Autopsy report?
2: He died of internal bleeding from a single knife wound. He must have put up a fight.
0: And we're back to the countdown with Hand Me Down World by the Guess Who.

Long, Long Time by Linda Ronstadt, the number 16 record in our September 1970 survey. That month, rock legend Jimi Hendrix died of a drug overdose at his apartment in London. The Dave Clark Five, a famous British invasion band, called it quits, and Jim Morrison of The Doors was convicted of indecent exposure in Miami, Florida. A Denver group called Sugarloaf launched their career that month with our number 15 countdown classic. Here's Green-Eyed Lady.

Sugarloaf on this classic countdown show. This is Dick Barclay. Let's recap September 1970. So far, we've heard from R. Dean Taylor, Gene Chandler, Three Dog Night, The Guess Who, Linda Ronstadt, and Sugarloaf.

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1: Houston. 1 o'clock with John St. John, where I'll be offering a Yamaha organ later on this afternoon in the last contest.
2: John St. John.
1: 104. Better watch out, this bad cat out there running around. His name is Mr. Lee.
3: Here's just an example.
1: Part of prize package 213 will get you keyed up.
2: K-I-L-T.
1: K-I-L-T. So you know I'm going to be around. My number's 524-2911 in case you need it. I'm right here at your service. John St. John reminding you that many of the handicapped at Goodwill Industries are there because of an accident or an illness. Maybe a stroke, maybe a heart attack. Anyway, there are people just like you and just like me who never thought it could happen to them. K-I-L-T, that sweet surrender bread. John St. John with more prize package 213, the last contest in minutes. Baby, I got feelings and you've got feelings too. I don't know what to think. We've been dating 10 years and I still don't think you know me. All I can say is if you don't know me by now, let's just give it up, all right?
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2: 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WIXY. WIXY, the Andrea True Connection, got the cameras rolling. My Kodak may never be the same. Steamed up my lens and everything. This is Tax to Nils, it's 11:08. 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WIXY and Eric Carmen all by himself, sitting on a giant stack of money. Tough life for Eric. 11:18. 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
4: WIXY, Xavier Cugat eats your heart out. Tito Puente is probably rolling over in his bongos since that's been released. That's the Ritchie family. In Brazil, it's 2:58. This is Bell Bailey. His reminder, Shoestring Theater will present a story hour on June 17th, 18th, 19th, 25th, and 26th. For information, call 943-1878. WIXY Cleveland, where winning is as close as your telephone. It's 3:02. This is Bell Bailey. Paul McCartney and his Air Force. WIXY, Paul McCartney and Wings and Jets. The Amtrak people don't particularly like that. 305, this is Bill Bailey here. Got the request line working. 578-1260. Call me. Let me know what's on your bar.
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0: Let me take a break, and then I'll be back with a closing note. 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
1: 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Starring Richard Basehart. David Hedison. Voyage to the bottom of the sea.
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1: This is Music Mike. 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Most never reached the Billboard Top 40 hit chart or may not have charted at all. Even so, many of these songs are pretty good. 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
3: Somewhere in New Jersey, there's this guy named Dave who has this giant 60s record collection and this pirate radio station in his attic with a transmitter he built from the Allied catalog. 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
5: King of Pirate Broadcasters back on the radio with a brand new edition of my Relics and Rarities show. The hits and the 45s that fell through the cracks as we broadcast from the No Static Attic. Oh yes, love this instrumental here by the Davy Jones Quartet.

I just love those crazy instrumentals I do. The Davy Jones Quartet on the Shepherd record label. My Son the Surfer, not to be confused with this.

0: And himself a real girl. Tommy James and the Shondells, B-side of their hit record, Getting Together. This is Relics and Rarities. Tonight. Home of Dave the Ray.
1: Oh, yes, it's my home. But on Sunday, not Saturday night. Come on, you silly guy, you.

0: says, I can't tell. Can't tell where the No Static Attic is. I don't want people breaking in and stealing all these cool records there. That's from 67 as well. I can't tell. Human Beings, B-E-I-N-G-S, where the group before that from Youngstown, Ohio, the Human Beings, where it was spelled B-E-I-N-Z. But a cool record indeed on the Impact record label. Once again, Human Beings and I Can't Tell.
1: 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Here comes another Relics and Rarities Sure Shot!

0: Everybody says, gotta dig it, a sure shot, 45. Can't turn that one loose. Yes, can't get enough of your love. The Dantes on the Jamie record label.
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Helplessly Hoping. Crosby, Stills, and Nash. I do think maybe Steve Stills had that song in his head when he was part of Buffalo Springfield, but that group broke up and Crosby, Stills, and Nash formed, and there we have that from their debut LP. And right before that, we heard the Ballad of El Gudo from Counting Crows. I'm Bart Shore. This is the ZCOM Radio Hour. We're going back to New Orleans. That's the name of the album. Dr. John and Going Home Tomorrow.

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5: 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This is Rick Dees making your liver quiver, your bladder sputter, your spleen gum clean. And of course, it's early in the morning, it's dark, and I've had too much coffee and too much caffeine. Ow. I'm okay. I'm sorry. Hacienda Heights wanted that, and also La Puente, that's for you. I'm just sorry. They give me coffee, and I'm not supposed to have it. It's supposed to be decaffeinated, and okay, I'm going to be okay. All right. I have Prince tickets. You call right now, 520-102.7, and the 714-977-1027. We'll get it right now. Go to the phone. And Rachel, tell me something good about the weather, if you would. Go ahead.
7: I do have some good things to tell you. It's going to be better today than it was yesterday. Please. It's going to be about, 63 today, and only partly cloudy, because yesterday was real cloudy. We have an overnight low of about 50, and right now at 6:09, it's 51 degrees. I'm Rachel Donahue on 102.7 KISS FM.
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12: Ricky, baby.

goods in the shopping mall is. 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JCPenney's, why, they've got everything under the sun here. Oh, yes, Charles. Come with me, please. I'd like to check out the lingerie. We don't have anything like this in England, by God. Look at the selection we have here. Oh, no, Lady Di, you go check out the lingerie. I'm going into the hardware department there. 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Charles, you'll hurt yourself. 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I've always wanted a hole in chainsaw. 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Charles, you will not touch a chainsaw. You'll come with me to the lingerie department and maybe we'll buy you something sensible too, like a nice pair of warm flannel pajamas. It gets cold here in the colonies. Lady Di, booger to the pajamas. I want a chainsaw. Charles, a chainsaw is silly. What are you going to cut in Buckingham Palace with a chainsaw? We have no trees in Buckingham Palace. We have no woods. 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And the man

0: 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Now come with me to the lingerie section. Lady Di, I am not going to the bloody lingerie section when there's a hardware section in here that has chainsaws and I've always wanted to use one. Look, Charles. 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Not particularly, Lady Di. I can see your stretch marks from William very clearly. Oh, Charles, you're just bitter because I won't let you use your silly chainsaw. Lady Di, I don't have many requests in life. All I'm asking is you let me cut a little wood with a chainsaw. Just so for once I can feel like a man instead of a little boy in short pants. Oh, Charles, for crying out loud. You there, porter? Would you bring the big baby a chainsaw, please? And bring a block of wood so we can gut it. Maybe we can get on with the tour. Charles, I hate it when you throw these fits of pique. Lady Di, I am not throwing a fit of pique. I am merely asserting myself. As the former, as the one-day Prince of England. Oh, Lady, look, you've got me so discombobulated I can't even talk. All right, Charles. Here's your chainsaw. And here's a big block of wood. Now cut to your heart's content. Oh boy, Lady and I have always wanted to do this. Let me see, I grab it by the handles here. All right, I've got it. Here I go. Straight away. I must have a defective one. It doesn't seem to be cutting the wood. Oh, Charles, will you give me that thing, please? Here. Oh my God, Lady Di. What's that noise?
1: Demented? Perverted? Who is he? He is the Grease Man.
2: Clouds and fog tonight. Chance of some drizzle. Not much of a day all told. In the Valley, 70. In San Diego, 65. With Shotgun Tom Kelly. I'm KCBQ. That's absurd. Don't ever do that again.
3: I'm sorry, boy. I may have to do it again sometime. Blow your mind.
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4: 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And that's what we're doing right here on the Name It.

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0: spent a few pleasant evenings on country roads in my youth. 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

0: 131 with Mark Elliott. Here's Bill Chase's group, which in a fit of egomania, he decided to name after himself. Chase on 93KHJ with Ted Piercefield doing the lead vocal on Handbags and Glad Rags. This is from their best-selling album. 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
8: 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Coming up next.
9: The Beatles are great. Mommy and me says so. And the Beatles are great.
10: I love them. I don't care what anybody thinks. I love the Beatles for them, and I'll always love them. Even when I'm 105 and an old grandmother, I'll love them. And Paul McCartney, if you are listening, Adrian from Brooklyn loves you with all her heart.
11: 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That's what happens to me. I can't help it. I mean, I have to move around. I can't stand still. I've tried it, and I can't do it.
12: Now, wait a minute. I wanted to say to Elvis Presley and the country that this is a real, decent, fine boy.

One of the greatest rock and roll songs of all time, Elvis with Hound Dog. Elvis recorded the song in New York City on July 2nd, 1956, the day after he appeared on the Steve Allen Show, singing Hound Dog to a live Basset Hound. Before that, we started the show off with the Beatles, Up on the Roof, on January 30th, 1969, in downtown London, with One After 909. That song dates back to the early days of the Beatles, the early 60s, written by John and Paul. My name is Steve Chelmsford. I'd like to welcome you to another episode of The Mop Tops and The King, an hour of Beatles and Elvis music with some fun surprises in between. Today's episode is number 675, and I hope you enjoy today's show. Let's head back to 1964. Here are the Beatles covering one of their idols, Little Richard, with Long Tall Sally.

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1: This next song was recorded by Frank Sinatra, and it's called My Way. I don't know the words to it, so I had to read it, if you don't mind.

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1: Recorded on June 21st, 1977, in Rapid City, South Dakota, Elvis with My Way, a very moving and touching rendition. Elvis poured his heart out to the very end. It was recorded during the final concert tour of Elvis's lifetime. My Way was released as a single on October 3rd, 1977, and peaked at number 22 on Billboard's Hot 100. 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
1: Thank you very much, Janet. It's time now to venture across the Atlantic Ocean to visit with our very dear friend in the north of England, Mr. Derek Shelmerdine, with this week's Beatles Unraveled.
3: Welcome to another Beatles Unraveled. I'm Derek Shelmerdine, author of the book Rock and Roll Unraveled. Greetings from Harrogate in the north of England. George Harrison possibly saved the Quarrymen from potential oblivion. He joined the Quarrymen in February 1958. They only played a handful of gigs over the next 18 months. Dismayed by the Quarrymen's lack of activity, George joined the Les Stewart Quartet. He was with them from January to August 1959. On the 29th of August, 1959, Mona Best opened her Casbah Coffee Club. The Les Stewart Quartet were due to play that night, but there had been a big argument and George walked out. He reunited with the Quarrymen and they replaced the Les Stewart Quartet at the Casbah's opening night. Now, the Quarrymen's last documented gig was back in January. What if George had not fallen out with the Les Stewart Quartet? That might well have been the Quarrymen's last ever gig. We'll never know. Lots more stories on my website, rockandrollandraffle.com. And back to you, Steve, and your fabulous Mop Tops and the King show.
1: Thank you very much, Derek. 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And by the way, as most of you know, the Quarrymen were John Lennon's skiffle and rock and roll group, which eventually morphed into the Beatles.
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Elvis once said, "Ambition is a dream with a V8 engine." So let's cruise. 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

0: From the Elvis Is Back album, released in April of 1960, Elvis with The Girl of My Best Friend. It was recorded in Nashville at the RCA Studio B. My name is Steve Chelmsford. You're listening to The Mop Tops and The King. I'd like to thank you once again for joining me today. I appreciate it very much.
1: Thank you very much.
0: If you would like more information about the show, you could always check out our website, themoptopsandtheking.com. We also have an email address. 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Here are the Beatles from their Let It Be album from May of 1970 with Two of Us.

Elvis with his cover of the Percy Mayfield song, Stranger in My Own Hometown. It was recorded in February of 1969 at the American Sound Studio in Elvis's hometown of Memphis. My name is Steve Chelmsford. You're listening to The Mop Tops and The King from Chelmsford, USA. It's now time for what we like to call the Monkees Moment, our tribute to the Prefab Four, the Monkees. And they do relate to the Beatles. Back in 1966, NBC created a TV show called The Monkees. The show is loosely based on the Beatles movie A Hard Day's Night. NBC was attempting to create an American version of the Beatles. And here are the Monkees from 1967 with a track from their Headquarters album, written by Mickey Dolenz, Randy Scouse Gitt.

Hi, this is Jim from Nashua, New Hampshire. And if I were you, I'd realize that I wouldn't want to miss 1 minute of the Mop Tops and the King with my pal Steve Chelmsford on the MTK Network.

0: Hi, this is Janet from Brooklyn. You're listening to The Mop Tops and the King with the outrageous Steve Chelmsford.
1: Yesterday's been done by so many people.
2: Yeah. The recordings that other people do, I heard that Elvis did yesterday. Mm. So I thought, I'd never heard that, so I've got to listen to that. Because he gets the lyrics wrong. It was during his flaky period.
1: What does he say?
2: I tell you, that well, it gets the last verse wrong. But the thing these guys always do, I wrote, to why she had to go, I don't know. She wouldn't say, I did something wrong. Now I long for yesterday. Well, Elvis and a lot of these guys who, I must have done something wrong. It's like, you know, they're not admitting it.
1: Yeah.
2: Maybe once I did something wrong, you know.
1: Well, they're just covering their bases.
2: Exactly.
1: Though,
2: a little disclaimer in there. I must have done something wrong.
3: My version of

0: Elvis covering the Beatles with Yesterday. It was recorded live on stage in Las Vegas in August of 1969. I think he got most of the words right, don't you?
1: Thank you. They're beautiful.
0: Before that, we heard from the Beatles from 1964 with She's a Woman. You're listening to The Mop Tops and The King. My name is Steve Chelmsford. Here is former Beatle John Lennon from 1980 with Watching the Wheels.

0: John Lennon with Watching the Wheels. It was released as a single in March of 1981, just 3 months after John's tragic death. You're listening to The Mop Tops and The King. Once again, it is my pleasure to welcome back to the MTK studio our very good friend, Mark with a K.
1: Always good to be here. Thank you for having me.
0: It's a pleasure. Mark, what's on your mind today?
1: We were talking about Elvis and his death on August 16th, 1977. I was 7 years old. I was born in December of 69, so I really didn't know who Elvis was at the time. I was at my maternal grandmother's house. I remember her telling me how much my mother liked Elvis, and then my mother and I learned about Elvis together. Later, she already knew about him, but pulled out her records, bought some new ones, and I started becoming an Elvis fan after his death. Got to know a lot more about him. Well, let's take a listen to one of my favorite Elvis songs of all time from the summer of 1970. I've Lost You on the Mop Tops and the King.

0: Now, just wait a minute, please. Now, I know that Elvis is going to be here, and you'll want his autographs and everything, and he's a very nice guy, and I'm very glad to, but I don't want any of this rough stuff. You understand?
1: Hey, man, do you really know Elvis Presley?
0: Are you kidding? Do I know Elvis Presley? I remember when he was a kid, and he used to sing on a farm.
1: Was he good then?
0: Are you kidding? He used to make the pigs squeal. I know this.

Elvis from 1961 with In Your Arms, featuring Boots Randolph on saxophone. You can find the track on the Elvis album Something for Everybody, which hit number one in the summer of 1961 for 3 weeks. Before that, we heard from the Beatles with Drive My Car. Would you like to drive my car? It's kind of a junker. Drive My Car was first heard on the British version of Rubber Soul, released in December of 1965. You're listening to The Mop Tops and The King. Here is Paul, the Cute Beatle, from his Run Devil Run album, released in 1999, covering Chuck Berry with Brown-Eyed Handsome Man.

Paul McCartney covering Chuck Berry with Brown Eyed Handsome Man from Paul's 1999 Run Devil Run album. My name is Steve Chelmsford. I'd like to thank you very much for joining me today on the Mop Tops and the King. I hope you've enjoyed today's show. Special thanks to Mark with a K, Derek Shelmerdine, and all the stations that carry the show. Thank you very much. But most of all, thank you. We'll see you next week. Bye-bye.

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6: It's 24 degrees. This is Byron McGregor, CKLW 2020 News. And that's what's happening today, November 28, 1967.
7: The United States dollar took another pounding on German, French, and British exchanges this morning, hitting the lowest point ever known in West Germany.
8: That does it for Big Tom Rivers, 1971, and Hank O'Neill. Starts a brand new year next at CKLW. For the last time this year, I will say to you, rock on, mother!
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12: 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Don't think of me as anything particularly special. I'm very happy and pleased to be here. Now just a West Coast DJ, hit movie actor. Come to think of it, you're damn lucky I showed up. CKLW and Charlie Van Dyke at 134. William Heritage and the theme from SWAT. I say, since I just left Hollywood, I do know what the next episode of SWAT will be. You tune into the next show, you'll see the special weapons and tactical unit answering code 1025. That is a disturbance at a motel involving a donkey.
13: 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Good morning, it's Frank Brody back in the Motor City at 9-11.

0: CKLW presenting the original Million Dollar Weekend. 5:30, Big Jim Edwards here, raised by a wild band of Muscatel-crazed gypsies. CKLW, 5:41, Big Jim Edwards here on the Million Dollar Weekend. Just another empty bottle in the garbage can of life.
1: Linda Holland of Dearborn, Michigan, if you had your choice, dear, where on this continent would you like to go?
2: Linda,
1: Los Angeles, California, you got it. Round trip airfare for two.
3: Rosemary Kando of Cleveland, Ohio, if you had your choice, where on this continent would you like to go? San Francisco, California. Rosemary, you've just run round trip for two. Airfare to San Francisco, California.
1: This is Gloria Ivanovic of Farmington. If you had your choice, where in the world would you like to go?
2: Kenya, Africa.
1: You got it. Round trip airfare for two to Kenya, Africa. This is Ivanovic. Why would you like to visit Kenya?
2: I've been there for 20 years.
1: Congratulations, dear, from the Big Eight.
0: And now, ladies and gentlemen, Bill Gable.
4: Fire burn, cauldron bubble, here come the contest on the double. 9 o'clock at the Big Eight on Halloween night. I'm game. All attractive adult females are... Am I invited to trick or treat with me in the studios? I not only do the trick, baby, I guarantee the treat. Want some candy, little girl? Come here. Come here. Oh, the wishy woman. Eagles, baby.
5: Raven hair.
6: Look at she's sitting over. She's going to talk to JoJo a second.
7: JoJo.
6: He's in love with it, lady.
7: JoJo.
8: Yes, sir.
7: You know that baton you lost?
8: Oh, yes.
7: I just found it.
8: I don't think I want to know where he found it.
7: Neither do I.
8: Okay, what else has Jerry Burbank disclosed about me?
9: Married to Byron McGregor.
8: I'm what?
9: JoJo.
8: Yes?
9: Are you high?
8: Am I what?
9: Are you high?
8: I am high above the Lodge Freeway right now.
9: Well, give us and some. What's it like up there?
8: I'll tell you what. Cheech. Is this Cheech or is this Chong? This I can't
9: is,
8: tell you.
9: This part. Is Chong.
10: And this is Cheech, and we're Cheech and Chong.
9: I'm the tall guy.
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0: You've Made Me So Very Happy from the spring of 1969. A million seller for Blood, Sweat, and Tears. Their name came from the words of Winston Churchill. The group was conceived by Al Cooper, once a member of the Royal Teens, who'd sung Short Shorts 10 years before. Al's idea was to augment the traditional rock quartet with a jazzy four-man horn section. Here's a drummer for Blood, Sweat, and Tears, Bobby Columbi.
1: In concept, the band had never thought of itself as a pop group. But with all of the success of our live engagements, many people were interested and aware of Blood, Sweat, and Tears. So when You've Made Me So Very Happy hit the radio, there was a great response to it. It's a beautiful song, and fortunately, it became a hit.
0: You Made Me So Very Happy came from their second LP, Blood, Sweat, and Tears, which earned 2 Grammy Awards in 1969, including Album of the Year. It also featured another gold single, composed by their lead singer, David Clayton Thomas.

0: the greatest of the contributions, I believe, that Blood, Sweat & Tears has made to the music scene in general was its fusion of classical, jazz, and other art forms with rock and roll, allowing the doors to open. And with these doors now being opened, other bands were given an opportunity to be heard. And eventually, a group called Chicago emerged as an incredibly successful group. I have been asked many times to give a comparison between Blood, Sweat & Tears and Chicago, and that's a very difficult question. But the only answer I can really give is that I think that Blood, Sweat & Tears is a jazz group that's playing rock and roll, and Chicago is a rock and roll group that's playing jazz.
1: In the spring of 1970, Chicago released their very first top 10 singles.

Chicago and Make Me Smile. Ladies and gentlemen, the history of rock and roll time sweep. Every number one record in order, beginning in January 1955.

The history of rock and roll time sweep. Every number one record in order. We've gone from January 1956 into January 1964. Coming up, a landmark, a record that launched the most successful group of the 60s. It's next when the history of rock and roll time sweep continues. The history of rock and roll time sweep continues into February 1964.

The Supremes and the last number one record of the 60s. Coming up, the number one records of the 70s, in order when the History of Rock and Roll Time Sweep continues. The History of Rock and Roll Time Sweep moves into the 70s. Ring.

The history of rock and roll continues with the early productions of Phil Spector. The Crystals, along with the Ronettes, the Righteous Brothers, and Bobby Sox and the Blue Jeans, all shared approximately the same backup band in the early 60s, the Phillies Records House Band. It was comprised of struggling, unknown, yet promising young talent. Among them, Glenn Campbell played guitar, Leon Russell piano, and the backup singers included everyone from Nino Tempo and April Stevens to Sonny and Cher. In 1963, the Crystals had their fourth million seller, with a song written especially for them by Jeff Berry, Ellie Greenwich, and Phil Spector.

0: Benny Kiss Me by The Crystals, one of the finest examples of what girl group rock was all about. It was a different kind of music, full of intense feeling, of sentiment, and desire.
1: Some of the music is quite different, but a lot of it is the same. You know, just voice.

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1: Didi Kennebrew of the Crystals.
2: I think there's a definite Spector sound. Matter of fact, I dig him, and I always have.
1: Bobby Hatfield of the Righteous Brothers, whose biggest hits were also produced by Phil Spector.
2: I enjoyed working with him very much. He's got some different ways about him. He makes it tough on you. He was the hardest record producer that I had ever worked for, because I've never gone into a session and come out 8 or 10 hours later, you know.
1: Phil Spector's recording sessions were musical marathons, running all night if need be, until horns, guitars, drums, and voices blended perfectly. No one else had ever lavished such care, time, and money on a single 45 RPM record. And no one else had ever had so many hits. Of the first 30 singles that Spector produced for his own label, Philly's Records, 27 made the charts. 9 were top 10, and 3 reached number 1. The biggest was a Righteous Brothers record released late in 1964. Bobby Hatfield.
2: There were a lot of stories that it took us like 60 takes, and that's not true. It wasn't that long at all. And it was a groove. I think it's the best thing he ever did.
1: The best of Phil Spector, next on the history of rock and roll.

0: Bobby Hatfield, the higher-voiced Righteous Brother, recalls playing back You've Lost That Love and Feeling.
1: It was something that that Billy and I dug from the minute we heard it. And then, matter of fact, the night that we mixed it down, that Philly mixed it down, we had a little function up at his house, and we must have sat around and listened to it for 5 hours. I mean, that's kind of weird when you can sit and listen to one record for 5 hours, but again, a fantastic production.
0: A record producer hears more than most record buyers, and Phil Spector was gifted with two of the best ears in the business. So we invited him to listen to and comment on several classic oldies for the history of rock and roll. It was a blindfold test in that he didn't know which records were to be played for him.
2: That's the sound. I love that. It sounds like somebody beating on a chair without it with a leather top. This is the four top singing Bob Dylan, if you listen real carefully. And you're walking to whatever the sun. And everything is gone out of bad. And everything, that's really what it is. It's Black Dylan.

If you listen to this record carefully, you'll notice that Motown has the same thing Volkswagen has. They have a style, and it's never really going out of style for a long time, and as long as it continues to sell, they'll go in, and the old joke about Motown is, you know, Motown record is the same record recorded with different lyrics every 3 weeks, you know, but realistically, they're very creative, and this was really a hell of a record, and it's a drum bass sound that is very consistent, therefore you can build around it.

0: Levi has a lot of the ingredients that Benny had at that time. He had a way to sell a song and interpret a song, which is the whole key, really, to what soul music is, interpretation.
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3: Radio. You just dropped in the nick of time if you're into Daryl Hall and John Oates on the Johnny Hayes program. Monday morning, y'all, and I can't go for that from 1981. Before that, a man whose show we emceed Saturday night at the Palace in Hollywood. He is fantastic. Junior Walker and the All-Stars, and what a show he put on. Roadrunner was featured a few minutes ago, and Danny and the Junior started off this hour of the Johnny Hayes program with At the Hop. Hey, and that's Paul McCartney and Wings and Band on the Run. Fats Domino did Blueberry Hill. Brian Adams did Run to You. You don't remember that one? Ain't supposed to. It's brand new. Clarence Carter started the set of four with Slip Away. And next hour, I can't tell you how much work behind the scenes went into it. We're recapping and reliving 1984. I'm not accusing you of forgetting what happened in 1984, just maybe misplacing some of the more important facts in your filing system. Not only the big stories, but the biggest records of the year. 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
5: I am also a millennial, so I am sorry for everything. Everything you don't like, that's just me and my people trying to make the news out there. That's all. I get the hate towards my generation. There's a lot of things people say about millennials that don't apply to me. Like, you know those millennials. They're all living off their parents' money. I'm one of seven kids in my family. There has never been money. My first line of credit was with the lunch lady at my middle school. She'd hit me up for money every week. You got my money this week, bro. No, Janice, leave me alone. I'm 11. I don't know how this works. Oh, these millennials. They all live at home with their parents till they're 30 years old. Not me, okay? I got married when I was 23, and I moved in with my wife. Who lived with her parents. Totally different situation. I live with my in-laws till I was in my mid-20s. I had to leave. They kept asking when we're going to have kids. It's like, I don't know, man. I'm not ready to be a dad. Can't be a dad and still look like a kid who got kidnapped 10 years ago. Showed back up at the front porch. Dad, it's me. It's true. Why'd you guys stop looking? I was out there. I was nearby.
6: 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It is 2 o'clock. 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From the album Little Queen, here's Heart at Z98. KLAZ, this Coyote, that's going to do it for me today. Be back again tomorrow about 3 o'clock. We're going to have ourselves a good day, too. Yeah, hope you have a good afternoon, good night. Casey Kasem, American Top 40s next at Z.
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1: Somewhere in New Jersey, there's this guy named Dave who has this giant 60s record collection and this pirate radio station in his attic with a transmitter he built from the Allied catalog. 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Dave plays all the great songs that radio stations fire DJs for spinning. 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Dave's broadcast is now being intercepted and beamed back to you via satellite.
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3: Yes, Dave the Rave here in the No Static Attic, bringing you my Relics and Rarity show. Those cool hit records. Yeah. And those 45s that deserve that second chance on the radio. As we broadcast live from the No Static Attic.

was a great instrumental you found on the B-side of that Dave Clark 5 hit from 64. Do You Love Me was the A-side. And the B-side, that instrumental, Chiquita. Oh, yes. And an instrumental that was requested by Mr. David Smyska.

Boys did it, that Richie Valens classic. Come on, let's go. A tune that was breaking out all over right around this time in 1966 on that Bang record label, the McCoys, and Come On, Let's Go. Day the Rave. Yes. Going through my cool record collection. Happy Easter. Happy Passover, everybody.

Stone Smash number 45 from the Furies on the Liberty record label. Baby, you can bet your boots. Love that record. And Chris, I love this classic. Right out of the garage from the Yardbirds here on Relics and Rarities.

1966, the band out of New York City. They were called the Groupies. Put out that Garage 45 on the Atco record label. Yes, and it had that primitive sound, and it was called Primitive. Of course, this is classic from Mitch Ryder, the Detroit Wheels. Yes, bring on that devil with the blue dress on. Day of the Rave with all the records you crave.

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3: 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I'm Bob Lee, KHJ News and Information. And now from Hollywood, Charlie Tuna plays them for you.
4: 8:56, we start the first day of an extra hour, 6 to 10 a.m. They put a little platform 8 in my coffee and said you can make it. I got the music in me, Kiki D. KHJ, Los Angeles. This hour, 82% music in me. 9 o'clock with Charlie Tuna. And number one, KHJ, Hotel California. Eagles, for that, listen to what the man said. McCartney and Wings. Number one, got to give it up. Marvin Gaye was sandwiched in there. We kicked the whole set off with I Got the Music in Me. Kiki D over a quarter hour, but like that. It's 9:13 with Charlie Tuna. This is the new edition of the show. It's stretched out now till 10 o'clock, and Dr. John Leader starts here at 10 o'clock today. What a beautiful day out. It's sensational weather, although we could, I guess, use a little rain here and there. Just got a call from some guy who was up in San Francisco over the weekend. It is so dry up there. How dry is it? They are now using powdered fog.
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6: I went to a new doctor for me. You ever go to a brand new doctor? And the moment he walks in, you're like, no. No, this ain't gonna work out. I need an air vent or something I can crawl through to safety. I was sitting there, I'm nervous enough. Doctor walks in, all the buttons on his lab coat were off by 1. If he can't nail that task, I don't think I want his doctor paws on me. And I know this is going to sound like I'm making this up. This is the absolute truth. He was late. I don't get that. I don't get why it's okay for the doctor to be late. If I have a 2 o'clock appointment, I want the doctor looking at me at 2 o'clock. And the only way I think it would be okay for the doctor to be late is if at 5 of 2, you're in the waiting room, and you notice from under the door that leads to the back rooms, a pool of blood. An ever-widening pool of blood coming out into the waiting room, and everyone has to lift their feet. I think we might be delayed. Then it would be okay for him to be 5 minutes late. Clamp whatever's doing that and get me back there. I want to hear a clamp noise and him saying, my 2 o'clock is here.
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8: 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This is Betty Corbin to take you through the tail end of the weekend. We're doing all requests up until midnight, so if you

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1: All you 12-year-olds should not eat fire. Just remember, you heard that here. That's Queen. And nothing matters to them. You can tell from the way they paint up their face. That's for sure. Bohemian Rhapsody from WGA. By the way, Queen was arrested for possessing, I think, over an ounce of sequins, if I'm not mistaken. Yeah. It's 21 minutes after 10. 1021 at WGAR.
2: 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And Big Tim Phillips with a copy of Kenny Loggins' Night Watch LP to give away the summer clearance. 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

0: now, Baby Ruth and Butterfinger Days at SeaWorld of Ohio are here. 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
3: Hey, you want to know something? I'll tell you what. I sit around. You don't know this, folks, but I sit around and wait for this hour all night because I spend enough time sounding like I don't know what I'm doing. But next to you, folks, I sound dynamite, and I love it. 578-0G98. It's 10:32, and it's Jim Stafford and Spiders and Snakes.
0: CP, getting this little jam together for all the boss babies zipping down in C-Town. I'm glad to hear somebody's getting some.
4: I got accused of being racist 3 weeks ago on the telephone. I called the St. Louis Police Department because I had to pay a speeding ticket, and it was the last day that I could pay for it. And I talked to a woman for 45 minutes, and I got cut off from her, but she had all my information. So when I called back, this other woman answered and goes, "Hey, can I help you?" And I said, "No, you may not. I need to speak with the woman I was talking to earlier." She goes, "Did you get her name?" And I said, "No, I didn't. How many people work in there?" She goes, "Oh, there's just 8 of us." I go, "Great. I could probably narrow it down. She's black. Does that help?" And the lady goes, "How do you know she's black?" And I said, "Well, because she sounded black." And the woman I was talking to goes, "Sir, that is racist." And I said, "Well, I can tell that you're white." Because that's what white ladies do. They play the racism card before they ask any sort of questions or anything. She didn't even ask what I meant by she sounded black. Here's the story. Here's what happened. I said, "Hey, my name is Chad Daniels. I have to pay for a speeding ticket." She said, "I can't find it in the system." I said, "Maybe the speeding ticket fairy came and paid it for me." And she said, "Baby, there's no speeding ticket fairy." I'm not saying all black women sound like that. I am saying zero white ones do. Unless there's a bottle of Aunt Jemima on the table and they're being an asshole. It's not like I meant she picked up the phone and she was like, "What's up, motherfucker? What you want? What you want?" No. No. Because that could be a white guy with a backwards hat on. You have no idea. You have no idea. If you were walking down the street and you heard, "What you want?" and you turned around, there was a black guy and a white guy and an Asian guy, you wouldn't know. You could probably eliminate the Asian guy if we're being real honest about it. Because Asian gangster's a different kind of gangster, right? That's like butterfly knives and cars that go like that. Throwing stars and Tokyo drifting. You get it. You get it. I should stop talking. I'm going to stop talking. Yeah. Yeah, I think I proved my point. I believe that racism comes from intent. I did not mean to hurt anyone's feelings. I only knew that I had to pay this ticket that day. It was going to double in price, and I was going to have a bench warrant out for my arrest. I also knew there were only 8 women working there. I was talking to one of them. She was white, and the one I was talking to before was black. So God damn it, stop calling me racist. Stick your arm out, roll your sleeve up, walk around to all the other desks. When it doesn't match, drop off the phone. I have to pay this ticket. You guys are great. Thank you very much. Total Chaos Radio.
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8: I make fun of the 20-somethings or phones, but you know what? I'm as bad as they are. They're addictive. It's instant information at the end of your hand. It's hard to leave them alone. But I do miss the black, old-school rotary phones. You know why and what those are good for? 20-somethings, you're missing out on this. The older people remember this. Ending an argument. Yeah. Remember slamming those down? Felt good to slam a phone down. You can let some aggression out. You know what? Kiss mine. Bang. Felt good. Can't do that with a smartphone. You know, kiss mine. Beep, click. You tear your pants pocket out doing that. Now, those old phones, there was a bell in there. You slammed it hard enough, you could ring it. Look, I see some people nodding there, remember? You know what? Kiss mine. Tell you something else. People used to call us. We didn't know who it was. Remember the phone would ring? You would run to answer it. You pull your hamstring getting to the phone. Now you hear that thing ring, you go, whatever. And do you know why you would run? Listen to this. Do you know why you would run to the phone? Listen to this. Because if you didn't get there, there were no answering machines. Look at you looking at me like, no way. And then you didn't know. You did not know. You'd stand like, who was that? And then, listen to this. You had to call all your friends, listen to this, on numbers that you stored in your head. All the old people in here, they know the number of the house they grew up in. Am I right? Yeah. Now do you know your spouse's number? No. Phones are smart. We're not. Some kids are having trouble telling time now. They never see the face of a clock. They don't know how to tell time. Think about the crummy fighter pilots they're going to make. Enemy aircraft, 2 o'clock. That's in an hour.
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coast to coast via satellite from Hollywood. I'm George Taylor Morris. Okay, let's flip through the Reelin' in the Years date book now. A few Beatle events happened right around this fourth weekend in August. In 1962, John married Cynthia Powell with Paul as best man. This weekend in 1967, the Beatles, except for Ringo, first heard the Maharishi explain the joys of transcendental meditation. That was just 3 days before the death of Beatles manager Brian Epstein. In 1968, the Soviets chose this weekend to invade Czechoslovakia, just days before Jerry Rubin and Abbie Hoffman led the Yippie demonstrations at the Democratic Convention in Chicago. This was the weekend in 69 Frank Zappa called it quits for the Mothers of Invention. He said people clapped in all the wrong places. And the film Alice's Restaurant, based on Arlo Guthrie's song, premiered in New York City. In 1970, Jimi Hendrix made his last public appearance before his death at the Isle of Wight Festival off the coast of England. Some of the birthdays being celebrated this week include Kenny Rogers, he's 46, Jim Capaldi of Traffic, and Jackie DeShannon are 42. John Cipollino of Quicksilver is 43, and were he still with us this weekend, drummer Keith Moon of The Who would have been 39.

0: No mistake about where that band was from. Archie Bell and the Drells from Houston, Texas, and the Tighten Up. You know, Archie missed all the excitement of having his song go number one in the U.S. in 1968. He was in a West German hospital recovering from a Vietnam War wound. And as the story goes, Archie told his other hospital buddies, "Hey, that's me singing on the radio." And they all said, "Yeah, sure it is, Archie." Come On, Marianne was the Four Seasons from 1967. Coming up next, Linda Ronstadt will give us a tour of one of the country's most famous rock clubs of the 60s. As Reelin' in the Years continues on the Global Satellite Network. I'm George Taylor Morris, and we're Reelin' in the Years via satellite from Hollywood. Picture this for a minute. You're going out for a night on the town, and you decide to drop into the hot club to see what's happening. As you mingle with a crowd, you see one superstar after another, some talking with each other, others sitting alone at the bar. A group of well-known faces is on stage performing. Hard to believe? Well, that's just what it was like at the Troubadour, one of the landmark rock and folk clubs in West Hollywood. In this case, though, it was a few thousand nights ago, and those familiar faces were not yet superstars. One of them was Linda Ronstadt.
1: The whole club circuit all over the country was a lot more healthy in those days. I mean, there was a very, very strong little circuit that went all around the country, all the major cities. And there were two or three clubs, major clubs in each town where you could work. What the Troubadour used to do for us was it gave us all a place to hang out where we could see every other thing that was coming through. Everything that came through the country came through the Troubadour at one point or another. I used to hang out there. I got to see, you know, Jackson Brown and the Eagles and Elton John and Poco and the Flying Burrito Brothers and Neil Young, everybody that Joni Mitchell, everybody that later became something sort of important. Steve Martin was showcasing there all the time. We didn't know that it was important in those days. I mean, it never occurred to us that, you know, that we were doing things that they would write articles about later in Rolling Stone and go, "This was history." You know, we were just, it was just a neighborhood bar to go to.

A real slice of the 60s from Donovan on Reelin' in the Years. There is a mountain, then there is no mountain, then there is. I think we've all been in that place at one time or another. We started with Linda Ronstadt and the Stone Ponies and Different Drum from 1967. From the Dutch group Shocking Blue, the original version of Venus, a song that's getting played a lot this summer by the group Bananarama. In fact, the original Venus by Shocking Blue has been re-released if you want to pick up a copy to replace that scratchy one you've been playing all these years. Blind Faith, The Doors, and a neat old radio commercial all coming up next as we continue Reelin' in the Years on the Global Satellite Network. We're Reelin' in the Years. I'm George Taylor Morris in Hollywood. Let's slide one into the compact disc machine and find ourselves a memorable classic from Blind Faith.

Damn Rolling Stones, 19th Nervous Breakdown. Before that, Los Bravos on Reelin' in the Years. I love that song, Black is Black. We started with Blind Faith and I Can't Find My Way Home. By the way, Steve Winwood is on tour now, and he's promised to include some of his classics, including Blind Faith songs, into his concert sets. The Doors did Touch Me. We'll do it upright with another rock and roll great for the Reelin' in the Years Hall of Fame next, as we continue on the Global Satellite Network.

I'm George Taylor Morris in Hollywood, and it's time to select another rock and roll classic for our Reelin' in the Years Hall of Fame. This week we have a song that you may have watched being recorded. In fact, millions of people around the world had that unique experience as part of the 26-nation television audience for a six-hour program called One World, broadcast as part of Canadian Expo 67. This recording was part of it, televised from Abbey Road. The chorus of backing vocals featured many of the top superstars of the day, including Mick Jagger, Keith Richard, Brian Jones, Donovan, Graham Nash, Keith Moon, and dozens of other notables. But beyond the star status of this live recording session, there was the message of the song. It's this week's entry into the Reelin' in the Years Hall of Fame. The Beatles. All You Need Is Love.

0: Beatles and All You Need Is Love. 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
1: I hate it too. And starting about 2 days ago, it started cutting people off. I didn't realize that till this morning. I got a phone call from a friend of mine this morning who said, if you don't want to talk to me, don't talk to me, but don't hang up. And the machine is cutting people. It's taping us. Do you believe this?
0: It's taping us now?
1: Yes. So I have this for posterity. For all posterity, I had this. I was going to call you back. Now, I just, as soon as you called, I picked it up. So I'll call you about 6.
0: All right.
1: And we'll see what we can do.
0: Okay, no problem. Okay, good.
1: All right.
0: Okay, see you.
1: Fair enough.
0: Bye-bye.
1: Bye-bye.
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2: 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McKee in the morning, Shaft at night. Sounds like the perfect day, doesn't it? Well, if that sounds familiar, but not necessarily in that order, join McKee in the morning. All of Atlanta is 6 to 10 tomorrow morning. 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
2: Hey there, and welcome aboard. You're right on time for another sweet ride on the Soul Train. If you hold on to that spot you got, we'll be coming right back at you with a biggie by the Ohio Players, right after some very important messages.

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1: Can I say I hit a rock and roll with you? Oh, yes, indeed. I got one really neat. I know that.
2: Wolfman.
1: Oh, Tyler, how you doing? You feeling better, man?
2: Well, yeah. This is my show.
1: Oh, I know it is, man.
2: Have I been replaced?
1: I thought you were just sick or something. You know what I mean?
2: No, I wasn't sick. I just...
1: It's your Wolfman on WNCI.
2: Wolfman. They hired me about 6 months ago, to do the show. I got a year contract.
1: You make a lot of money doing this, don't you, man? I figured...
2: Yeah, well, $1.85 an hour.
1: Well, I'll see you later, Tyler.
2: Wolfman?
1: Nice talking to you, man.
2: Wolfman?
1: That's it.
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Jazz Hall of Fame with Mr. Music, Norman Knight, The Doors, and Touch Me. And this hour, we're featuring the hits. Watch where you touch me. We're featuring the hits of January 15, 1969 as we rock on back 20 years ago. Saluting all these great hits from 20 years ago, The Supremes and The Temptations. And I'm going to make you love me. Yes, I am. What great music. Full hour of it for you from 20 years ago on the U.S. Hall of Fame. I'm

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the U.S. Hall of Fame with Mr. Music Norman Knight as we rock on live coast to coast with a dynamic pairing. Huh? That's the Supremes, the Temptations, and I'm Gonna Make You Love Me as we look back on this date, January 15th, 1969. By the way, if you would like to be in touch with me, this is how you do it. Hello.

course, Before the Hour is Up, the actual number one hit 20 years ago. We will play Before the Hour is Up, as I said. That was popular coast to coast, and you'll hear that song. And coming up, I've got a big hit from Tommy James and the Shondells. You'll hear it next on the U.S. Hall of Fame.

the U.S. Hall of Fame with Mr. Music Norman as we rock around the clock every Sunday at this time as we look back on this date, January 15th, 1969, the most popular songs all across the country. 20 years ago, Tommy James and the Shondells and Crimson and Clover. Right now, I got a little bit of a soulful strut with the Young Holt Unlimited, all for you right here on the U.S. Hall of Fame.

0: U.S. Hall of Fame, who's on the telephone?
1: George Hawkins.
0: And George, where are you calling from?
1: I'm calling from Quincy.
0: Quincy Wire. Where's that?
1: Washington.
0: Quincy, Washington. All right. What can I play for you from 20 years ago?
1: How about Hooked on a Feeling by B.J. Thomas?
0: Okay. Who do you want to send it out to, George?
1: I'd like to send it out to little Annie Bachman from Detroit.
0: And who is little Annie Bachman?
1: She's just a little friend of mine a very good friend from a long time ago.
0: All right, Annie. I hope you enjoy the song from George out there in Washington. B.J. Thomas on the U.S. Hall of Fame.
1: Thanks.

U.S. Hall of Fame with Mr. Music Norman Knight, the pride of Houston, Texas Way, Billy Joe Thomas, to the music world simply, initials B.J. Thomas, and Hooked on a Feeling. As we look back, a big hit for Stevie Wonder, next on the U.S. Hall of Fame.

to Music Normal Night as we rock on live coast to coast. The Wonder Man Stevie for Once in My Life as we look back 20 years ago today when this was a hit for Johnny Maestro and the Brooklyn Bridge. Yeah.

0: of Fame. Who's on the telephone?
1: This is Greg Bickle, Norm.
0: And Greg, where are you calling from?
1: Culpeper, Virginia.
0: All right, Virginia way. What can I play for you, Greg, from 20 years ago?
1: How about Glenn Campbell and Wichita Lineman?
0: Great song. Who do you want to send it out to, Greg?
1: Well, all our great listeners here at WCVA in Culpeper.
0: All right, thank you so much. Here's their song from you on the U.S. Hall of

the U.S. Hall of Fame with Mr. Music Norma Knight as we rock on back 20 years ago today. Of course, that's Derek and Cinnamon. Coming up, a big hit by Sly and the Family Stone. You'll hear it next on the U.S. Hall of Fame.

On the U.S. Hall of Fame with Mr. Music, Norman Iceline, the Family Stone, and Everyday People. As we look back on this day, January 15th, 1969, the late Bob Height and the group Canned Heat, doing it from 20 years ago with Going Up the Country for you right here on the U.S.

0: Cowboys Hall of Fame. Who's on the telephone?
1: Yeah, this is Tony, North Fort Myers, Florida.
0: All right. From Florida way, what can I play for you, Tony, from this day to 1969?
1: If I Can Dream by Elvis.
0: Great song. And who do you want to send it out to, Tony?
1: Everybody still believes in Elvis.
0: Oh, the king of rock and roll. Well, here's your song for all of us from 20 years ago, The King.

0: U.S. Hall of Fame. Who's on the telephone?
1: Mike Bassett.
0: And Mike, where are you calling from?
1: Cleveland, Ohio.
0: Cleveland, Ohio. And you listen to us on what? Magic 105.7, right?
1: Right.
0: All right. What can I play for you, Mike, from 20 years ago?
1: I'd like to hear the one by BG's I Started a Joke.
0: And who do you want to send it out to, Mike?
1: Me and my dearest wife, Michelle.
0: And how long have you been married?
1: Oh, 20 years.
0: 20 years. Well, yes. This has got to be your time, right?
1: You got it.
0: All right. Here are the Bee Gees for you and your wife, Mike, on the U.S. Hall of Fame.

Hall of Fame with Mr. Music Norman Knight as we rock on back 20 years ago. Well, for the past hour, we've been playing the hits of this day, January 15th, 1969. You might have been sitting around saying, I wonder what the number one song was on this day 20 years ago. Well, it belonged to a gentleman who was born on April 2nd, 1939 in Washington, D.C., and was a singer in his father's church choir as a youngster, and of course, he sang with a lot of groups in the Washington, D.C. area, and eventually joined a group called the Moonglows in the early 60s, a group that had hits like Sincerely, Seesaw, and the Ten Commandments of Love in the 50s, and this gentleman sang for that group and appeared with several others, and eventually he left to go as a solo performer. And while he was appearing at a club in Detroit in 1962, Berry Gordy Jr. saw this gentleman perform, was so intrigued with his style that he immediately offered him a contract with his label Tomler Records. And in the fall of 1962, gentleman Marvin Gaye launched his career with a big hit called Stubborn Kind of Fellow. Unfortunately, Marvin Gaye passed away on April 1st, 1984, and was shot by his father, the Reverend Marvin Gaye, but he left us a wealth of songs. And it's interesting that the one song that was originally recorded in the fall of 1967 by Gladys Knight and the Pips came back again a year later for Marvin Gaye, and this is BR, Before Raisins. This was the original big hit for Marvin Gaye, and this was the number one hit on this day, January 15th, 1969. I heard it through the grapevine right here on the U.S. Hall of Fame.

0: 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Yeah.
1: Oh, yeah. I'd just like to congratulate you on your last 212 in a row. I swear, every single hit is just absolutely great.
0: 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I'll tell you when to call. Let's see. We got tickets for Roger and Michael Cooper on March 30th, Tiffany on April 1st, or how would you like to see Key Sweat April 3rd? Yeah?

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1: KKFR 952 with the Mighty Kissing off to the Bee Gees. Till next time, when this is Anything My Voice Meets Your Ears, which will be next weekend. Tell them, remember, radio is a good pound. One thing, don't party too hard. You don't know what life is like until it's gone. Or race to heaven, skip race to hell. Such a mess down with your life. It's a mess down, skip balance. Get a blue on life. This is your twilight zone. Look up to heaven, stick to the basics. That's where you find the truth. That's giving energy. Amen. Samantha Wells coming in after 10 and over here at Hot.

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6: Super Q, Kansas City weather, cloudy and warmer tonight. Tonight with a slight chance of showers. Tonight's low 65, tomorrow's high 89. 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
12: Hello again, I'm Trip Rogers, and this is a special edition of the Music Yearbook. We're going to count down the top summer songs from the 1960s. Now, these are songs that were on the survey between Memorial Day and Labor Day. We will use as the basis the playlist of Music Radio 77 WABC, the number one radio station in the country in the 60s and in the 70s. Funny thing about this countdown of the 60s, three of the biggest recording acts of the rock era, Elvis, the Beatles, and the Beach Boys, did not place a song on our top 10. But before we begin our survey, how about we play an extra from the album that changed the music business forever? The Beatles' Sgt. Pepper's Lonely Hearts Club Band from 1967, All You Need Is Love.

checking in at number 10. It's the Association and Windy on this special edition of the Music Yearbook. There's one instrumental that'll be on our show tonight, and it's by a composer who was once married to Judy Garland. Now, this surprise hit from the summer of 1962 spent 9 weeks in the top 10 and 2 weeks at number 1, David Rose and the Stripper.

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We're counting down the top hits of the 1960s at number 7. The biggest hit for the five-man group from Philadelphia, The Times. And they're only number 1 so much.

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That's another Music Yearbook Extra, a song which is synonymous with summer, from Sly and the Family Stone. Now, another song that, when you think of the 60s and you think of summer songs, oh, this one comes to mind. In fact, it was chosen as the number one summer song by Entertainment Weekly back in 2006. It's from the Lovin' Spoonful.

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1: One, two, three, four.

Gary U.S. Bonds and the song that is the oldest on our survey from 1960. It's 3:15. This is the Music Yearbook. We're counting down the top summer songs of the 1960s, and it's time for another Yearbook Extra. The chairman of the board had a comeback in the music business in the mid-1960s. Now, he topped the charts on two occasions, once with his daughter Nancy in 1967 with Something Stupid, and this hit, which was the top summer song from a year earlier, for Frank Sinatra. Straight

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0: Jim Morrison and the Doors, and their number one song from the summer of 1967. It's number five on the Music Yearbook.
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The Four Seasons spent the most weeks at number one of any song on our countdown. They topped the charts for 6 weeks with Ragdoll. Now, another song that just missed our survey was a one-hit wonder. And believe it or not, Zager has been making guitars since he had this big hit in 1969. The Zager Guitar Company is based in Nebraska. Zager and Evans were number one on the day we landed on the moon with In the Year 2525.

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We're counting down a special list of the top summer songs of the 1960s. The biggest hit from the summer of 1962 belongs to Bobby Vint.

0: from the summer of 68, Herb Albert and This Guy's in Love with You on the Music Yearbook. Now, before we hear the number one song on our special countdown, let's review our top 10. At number 10, The Association and Wendy. Number 9, The Stripper by David Rose. Number 8, I Can't Stop Loving You by Ray Charles. Number 7, So Much in Love by The Times. Number 6, Gary U.S. Bonds in Quarter to 3. Number 5, Light My Fire from the Doors. The Four Seasons at number 4 with Ragdoll. Number 3, I Can't Help Myself from the Four Tops. And at number 2, Roses Are Red, My Love by Bobby Vinton. Now, at the top of our chart, it was the first big hit for this British group, which was considered the anti-Beatles, led by a singer and a guitarist who have kept the group together for over 60 years.
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0: funny comment that Mick Jagger said in the 1960s. He couldn't see himself singing Satisfaction when he turned 50. Mick is now in his 70s and close to 80. He's still singing it in concert. That is number one on our countdown. I Can't Get No Satisfaction by the Rolling Stones. And that wraps up this edition of the Music Yearbook for July 2023. 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Our executive producer is Sandy Glickin. Our producer is Dolph Sanarine, with production assistance from Matthew Glickin and Stephanie Rogers. 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
2: 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Must be strange. I bet my kids, who are Beatle fans, probably don't remember those too much. 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This is Ken Shelton with you back as early as 1973. 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
6: Oh, greetings and happy mid-January weekend. 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
7: Yeah.
6: Yay! It is the Weekly Top 40 Countdown, plus a great dose of D's, sleaze, news of the offbeat, our in-studio guests, the Picaro brothers from Toto, they're hot.
7: Yeah.
6: So let's waste no further time, all right? Let's get things started right now with this week's sure shot. It's the wardrobe wonder herself. With the fifth single off of the She's So Unusual album, here's Cyndi Lauper, Money Changes Everything.

0: Yes, indeed. And this week's sure shot on the weekly top 40 countdown, Money Changes Everything. Well, let's jump right into it with number 40 now. You remember the novelty-type song Freakazoid? Well, the group is back. It's Midnight Star, and the song now is Operator, number 40.
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0: weekly Top 40 countdown. That's Midnight Star and Operator debuting on the weekly Top 40 at number 40 this week. Now, do keep in mind that the last couple of weeks, we've been counting down the top 84 songs of 84. So we got a lot of debut songs this week, plus a lot of songs that are really big movers and some hot ones, according to Radio and Records Magazine. They're coming up next.
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0: Hey, happy birthday, Clarence Clemons of the E Street Band, Bruce Springsteen's backup group. Also, Pat Benatar turns 33 this weekend. Don't tell her we told you. And she's going to be a mom pretty soon here. Got a group of guys that really care at number 39. They flew to England to take part in Band-Aid's Do They Know It's Christmas record, which was a big hit during this past Christmas season. Along with Shalimar, they were one of only two American acts to be on that record. And all the proceeds went to the Ethiopian Children's Fund. Here are Kool and the Gang and Misled, number 39.

Misled. That's New Jersey's own Kool and the Gang, JT, James Taylor singing lead. And they debut on the weekly top 40 countdown at number 39 this week. We found out that George Michael of Wham actually wrote the lyrics to the song at number 38 first. Then one day the melody came to him while he was in an airport restroom. Here it is, the song Born in a Restroom, Wake Me Before You Go-Go. Here's Wham at number 38.

0: Before You Go Go, that's Wham at number 38, former number one song. This week it's number 38 on the weekly Top 40 Countdown. Coming up just for you, we've got some weddings in the news.
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0: Don't knock. There's Diana Ross's clone out there. Come on in, Diana.
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0: Thank you so much, dear. You know, we had a lot of marriages in rock this past year. People like Annie Lennox, Chrissy Hynde, Frankie Valli, Roger Taylor, Nick Rhodes of Duran Duran. They got married, and the surprise wedding of the year had to be the man at number 37. Here with a new one called In Neon, it's newlywed Elton John, number 37.

0: Elton John in Neon, debuting on the Weekly Top 40 at number 37. And don't run up, because coming up, it's our in-studio guests, the Porcaro Brothers from Toto, and we get crazy.
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0: Look, it's Toto. Yay! Yeah. All right. Steve and Jeff Porcaro, how are you guys?
2: Great, Rick. Great, Rick. How you doing?
0: Well, I'm feeling fine. You guys are going to Japan. You're going all over the world. I mean, did you ever think when you're in high school back in the San Fernando Valley in California that you would be going to Japan and having people rave about you?
2: Twice.
0: When did you start playing?
2: I mean, I started lessons when I was 4 years old.
0: On the guitar?
2: No, on the piano.
0: Usually they start guitar and then go to piano, you know?
2: No. Start on the piano. Actually, but I never... It never was a real rigid thing with me. My parents were always real loose about it. I never was forced to practice. I played baseball and hung out with the guys like the other normal kid.
0: And then all of a sudden you had a drumming brother named Jeff Porcaro.
2: Yeah.
0: And when did you start playing drums, Jeff?
3: Quite early on. My father was a drummer, so I used to watch Dad play.
0: And you wanted to be just like Dad?
3: Just like my daddy.
0: Where did he play?
3: We were brought up in Hartford. We first were born and raised in Hartford for a while.
0: Mm-hmm.
3: He played with the Hartford Symphony and go to New York to play some bebop gigs.
0: Is it true what they say about you guys haven't been on tour in some time, but you do remember you've toured with big name acts and all because you originally started as studio musicians and then you formed Toto, right?
2: Not really. We just first started as a band in high school, and then went our separate ways to be studio musicians for a while, and then got back together.
0: Was the band named Toto in high school?
3: No, it wasn't, but it's because sometimes we get labeled as studio musicians. We're proud of doing sessions and being able to play with lots of different people. It's great. But I think we were called to do sessions because we were a self-contained band, mm-hmm. and people wanted to get away from using your... quote, studio musicians, to get a group of guys that would sound like a band together who were loose. So that's how we got started.
0: What I was going to say earlier, too, is it true about what they say about women on tour coming up to you and all that stuff in a rock and roll band? Or is that fantasy?
3: Take it away, Steve.
0: First of all, one of these guys is called for. The other, Steve, what about you? Are you married?
3: Well,
0: he's
3: not.
0: Shaking no. And he's smiling.
4: Oh, true.
0: Yeah. Mercy. Well, you guys are proof of a family that plays music together, sometimes gets lucky together and has a smash. Obviously, in your case, many smashes. Here's Toto, Stranger in Town, to prove it to you at number 36.

Yes, the special in-studio guest, Toto. And that's Stranger in Town. The weekly top 40 is number 36 this week. And we move on to number 35. And everybody tells Rebe Jackson how much she looks like her brother, Michael. And what does Rebe have to say about that? Well, she says they're wrong. Michael looks like her. And since she was there first, she does have a point. Fair enough, Rebe. Here is Rebe Jackson, produced and written by her brother, Michael, at number 35 and Centipede.

0: Phoebe Jackson checks in at number 35 on the weekly top 40 this week. Now stay there because coming up, it's Stevie Wonder's Nighttime Secrets right here.
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0: Today, we're coming at you from Hollywood with the 40 most sizzling hits in all the USA, according to Radio and Records Magazine. And Stevie Wonder's musical drive answers to no clock. At 3:30 in the morning, recently Stevie, who was in an audience at a Herbie Hancock concert, jumped up on stage, now at 3:30 in the morning, and the two of those guys got into some spontaneous techno pop, and, well, to be honest with you, they were going long after the sun came up. They traded synthesizer riffs back and forth. And then finally the man said,
2: I've had enough.
0: It's Stevie Wonder, and he loves his music, and he loves being at number 34. Love Light in Flight.

That's another hit for Stevie Wonder off of the movie soundtrack, The Woman in Red. Love, Light, and Flight, up 3 to number 34 on the weekly Top 40 Countdown. Number 33 finds a group of guys who must all go to the same beauty salon. I mean, this is blow-dried to the max. Not to mention the fact they're not wearing any shirts on the record sleeve of this. Yeah, they call themselves Jufria, and they're at number 33 with Call to the Heart. Can I?

0: Call to the Heart, with some of that old Boston feel to it. That's a group that named themselves after their leader, Greg Giuffria. The group is Giuffria, and they're up 6 to number 32 on the weekly Top 40 Countdown. Well, coming up, Cyndi Lauper's Nightmare will be right here.
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0: Well, it's no secret that Cyndi Lauper is pretty unusual, but now her dreams are affecting her life. Now, dig this. Cyndi has become a vegetarian as a result of a dream she had. That's right, she dreamed that she had a dinner party where she served an elegantly prepared dish made with her puppy's leg.
2: Yuck!
0: And then the puppy hobbled around on little peg leg, begging for table scraps in her dream. Well, she felt so bad about the dream that Cyndi couldn't even think about eating meat anymore. In fact, now, whenever she gets anywhere near meat, her Cyndi Lauper alarm goes off. Easy, Cyndi. No, that's all right. Here she is with All Through the Night, Cyndi Lauper, number 32.

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1: Weezer came back from the dead. I mean, literally from the dead. They released... No, nobody died.
2: Okay.
1: Nothing. I shouldn't say that. Weezer came back from...
2: So not literally. So literally, but no, not at all.
1: They figuratively came back from wherever they were for the last couple of years. Their first album was produced by Rick Ocasek from The Cars and had hits like Buddy Holly and that terrible sweater song. So they were... novelty act, nothing wrong with that, but produced by Rick Ocasek, he pronounces it Ocasek, so it irks me to say Ocasek because I know it's wrong, even though that's how everybody pronounces it. Anyway, they released a second album that fell on its face, and I don't even know what it was called. I couldn't hum any of the songs from it. They put out a third album this year, and apparently it's pretty good. So Weezer's back, Ray. Freddie Johnston is back. Freddie Johnston? Who? He released... he's still on Elektra Records, and this is his third or fourth album. Best known for a song called Bad Reputation from around 1994. It was an indie rock sort of... had an air of dignity to the indie rock that he produced. He got Butch Vig to produce one of his records, and Butch Vig also produced the Nirvana album, for what it's worth. So Freddie Johnston's still around. A song called Love Grows... If I run out of songs by the end of the show, I'll play that, because I wrote down my little notes to myself that it's pretty cool. But nope. This, however, is going to hurt real bad, because I remember the pain that it inflicted when I played it when it came out. This has got to be the worst song in the last 10 years. And if I try and think of the most recent song that is this bad, that was as big a hit as this was, at least in the urban world, Timmy T comes to mind. And the guy who did One More Try by Timmy T from around 1990. That's a wretched hit that was a pop hit. This is a wretched hit that I actually heard on B96 as I was driving around. So this must have been a hit in the R&B world, even though, thank God, it didn't cross into the pop world. I'm going to play all of this because it's that good. Ladies and gentlemen, from July 2001, a song called Bad Boy for Life by P. Diddy. Better known as Puff Daddy, better known as Sean Puffy Combs, Black Rob, and Mark Curry, all of which deserve a good swift kick in the knees for inflicting Bad Boy for Life on the unsuspecting world. This is 2001, the year in review, on Crap from the Past.

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1: On crap from the past.

0: There, that's better. Let it fade of its own volition. Man, the buttons on this board are sensitive. That there was Jamiroquai, the same guys who gave us Virtual Insanity, which wound up being played last week on this show, gave us Little L. And that was Little L you just heard right there from August. A song with a really groovy sound to it.
1: I just want to put my roller skates on and start getting down.
0: It's nice. Jamiroquai really towers above a lot of these retro type bands because they understand what the groove is and they write a song around the groove, so it's not just groove, it's there's some substance to it.
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5: We've got a great Tuesday. Fair and mild this afternoon with a high temperature of 75 degrees. Cool tonight, low temperature of 48 degrees. Right now in the All-American City, 77 degrees. What a great day outside. 4:19, WYFE means music time on the Bob Hamilton Show with the Exiles. You got to tell you, it's got to be all right. That's a good song from the Exiles. 4:22 from WYFE this Tuesday afternoon. Bob Hamilton get together. Reminder, tomorrow morning, bright and early at 6, Roger W. organizes you to wake you up.
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0: See, I can almost taste that sand now. Ugh, no, you don't eat the sand. It's the Beach Boys here, 635. And Don Geronimo, later on tonight, I'm going to try to give away another $100 bill. If you can do the Rock Lobster, you know that dance, the Rock Lobster? I'll tell you more about that later on tonight here, WPGC.
1: I know just as long as I'm with you.
0: Geronimo on the radio, 639. The Redskins have announced their preseason schedule. They'll only play one home game at RFK out of the couple exhibition games they play this year, and it'll be against the Los Angeles Raiders, right? Quarterback will be Dan Pastorini or Ken Stabler. Boy, I'm not sure, really. One more time.
2: This
0: one for the road, right? WPGC, Captain and Tony Tennille. Boy, what kind of vitamin E has she been taking? Get me a box full. Wait, 642. Let's go to the phone, dialing for Dingbats again tonight here, WPGC.
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4: Yes, this is the Geronimo guy.
3: I was wondering, did you just announce on the radio about what we'd do at $100?
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3: What would I do for $100?
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3: Yeah.
4: Who is this?
3: This is John. I live in Mount Rainier.
4: John, what kind of work would you do?

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1: Oh, I don't know. I'd work on the radio station with you. You know what I'd like to do for $100?
0: What?
1: I'd like to work from 6 to 8, 6 to 10 in the morning with Woodside and Elliot. That's what I'd like to
0: do. I tell you, I don't know if their egos could stand another voice in there.
1: Oh, there's no...
0: But I tell you what, I will give you $100 not to go on the morning show with Elliot and Woodside.
1: You won?
0: You win $100.
1: Right. I can't believe it. But I'd still go on with them anyhow.
0: I thought I explained this to you, son. You got $100.
1: And
0: you're on the radio now. Who needs the morning show? You got the nighttime show here.
1: That's right.
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2: So yeah, getting older. 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If I like it, it goes in the cart. 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Throw it in there. 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
3: 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Be very, very quiet. 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
4: 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Sounding good. You'll never find another love like mine. From KOY. Good afternoon, Saturday. Charles Kit Carson. Now it's 5:11. At the KOY Weather Center, we're looking at 109 degrees in the middle of downtown Phoenix. 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
5: 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Your Washington weather, windy, mild this afternoon, chance of showers and a high of 65. Already 58 in the nation's capital. With a human saxophone, here is Anita Baker, WAVA.
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4: Washington weather. Well, a little suggestion here. If you're going to go out and check out the Beach Boys, Chicago show at Meriwether Post tonight, you might want to take along a hefty bag. You might be wearing that thing before the night's out. We have cloudy skies and a chance of showers and thunderstorms all the way through July right now, looks like.

4, playing Baltimore's fresh new music. That's Martika and Toy Soldiers. Hi there, this is Gary Murphy at 247. Congratulations to Amy Beckhardt of Timonium. Amy was my lucky 10th caller and gets a B104 Cyndi Lauper concert kit, including two tickets to see Cyndi tonight at Hammerjacks and a copy of Cyndi's new cassette, A Night to Remember. Way to go, Amy. We'll see you tonight at the show. And Cyndi Lauper is celebrating her birthday today. Happy birthday, Cyndi. More great stuff on the way, and I guarantee over 50 minutes of Baltimore's best music coming up on the Big Kahuna B104. B104, where sometime Thursday somebody's going to win $1,004 with a B104 Wawa super sticker. 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

than ever before. 11 in a row every hour. Nice looking day here in Washington. Sunshine, a high of 65 before it gets cold. 55 right now with Kenny Gorlick. Kenny G.

0: Patrick make fun of me this morning a little bit. I kind of upset me. I have my faults. At least I don't get hand cramps from writing out all those alimony checks every day. Right now, here's Journey, folks.
1: KDD's official AccuWeather. Boy, is this official. It's got a big stamp on it and everything. They bring it in a little car, and a guy with gloves hands me this stuff. We're going to have a chance of thunderstorms tonight. I like that. It's like Mother Nature's early preview of 4th of July. Low tonight, about 50. High tomorrow, get about 60, and we might get wet again, too. Right now, 52 double D degrees at WKDD.
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0: San Diego. 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
2: 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Is it fiction or is it fact?
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5: Hello there. How you doing? Thanks for tuning in this evening. I'm Dick Barkley. Welcome to another all-new edition of the Classic Countdown Show. Now let's take you back for the hits of August 1972. We've got room for a dynamite top 25 and two or three bonus extras as we kick it off with You're Still a Young Man by the Tower of Power.

the Tower of Power. Let's peel back time to August 1972, when Washington Post reporters Bob Woodward and Carl Bernstein wrote their first investigative article about the Watergate break-in and the widening scandal. Let's get back to August of 72 with the million-selling instrumental Popcorn. Here's Hot Butter.

0: Daniel Boone with the last of our bonus extras. We're rewinding the best of August 1972. Some of your movie choices that month were Superfly with Ron O'Neill, Woody Allen's Everything You Always Wanted to Know About Sex, Joe Kidd with Clint Eastwood, and Kansas City Bomber, a roller derby movie starring Raquel Welch.
1: Gentlemen, the chips are down. The moment is coming up, they move up to the starting line. Casey Carr and Big Bertha Buglione. Now, when they get to the starting line, the referees move up to inform them that this is five laps. Anything, everything goes.
0: Now, Three Dog Night kicks off our official top 25 of August 1972. Here's Black and White in the Sunday Night Countdown.

Eric Carmen and the Raspberries, Go All the Way. The number 24 record in the countdown. We're painting a picture in words and music of August 1972, when the Summer Olympic Games opened in Munich, Germany. Bobby Fischer was on his way to the World Chess Championship over Boris Spassky in Reykjavik, Iceland. And Mac Davis had the number 23 record on the radio, Baby Don't Get Hooked on Me.

Jack Davis. In August 1972, the U.S. Senate ratified President Nixon's anti-ballistic missile treaty with the Soviet Union, and the OJs held the number 22 countdown classic. Here's Backstabbers.

the OJs and Backstabbers at number 22. Let's get back to August 1972 and the number 21 record in the countdown, Saturday in the Park by Chicago.

with Chicago from August 1972. That month, a special meeting of the Democratic National Committee chose former Peace Corps Director Sergeant Shriver to replace Thomas Eagleton as George McGovern's vice presidential running mate. A one-hit group called Sailcat is coming up, and now the Rolling Stones at number 20 in the countdown. This is Happy.

0: Motorcycle Mama by Sailcat, the number 19 record in our countdown. We've set the Wayback Machine for August 1972. Some of the top-rated TV shows were All in the Family, The Mary Tyler Moore Show, Mannix, Hawaii Five-0, Marcus Welby, M.D., and Sanford and Son.
1: I'm Miss Esther Anderson,
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1: Why don't you try for the lollipop record, All Day Sucker?
0: Let's carry on with David Gates and Bread in the number 18 record of August 1972. Here's the Guitar Man.

Gary Glitter and the gang. That's Rock and Roll Part 2 in the number 17 countdown slot. We're showcasing the music and times of August 1972. David Bowie debuted his Spiders from Mars tour at Carnegie Hall that month. Paul and Linda McCartney were busted in Sweden for marijuana possession. John Lennon gave his first official solo American concert at the Garden. And Procol Harum had the number 16 record in the top 25. The live recording of Conquistador.

0: recorded live with the Edmonton, Canada Symphony Orchestra. That's Conquistador by Coco Harum at number 16 in the countdown. This is Dick Barkley. Let's recap our top 25 of August 1972 so far. We've heard from Three Dog Night, The Raspberries, Mac Davis, The OJs, Chicago, The Rolling Stones, Sail Cat, David Gates and Bread, Gary Glitter, and Procol Harum. Return with us now to August 1972 for the number 15 record in the countdown, the Eagles' debut single, Take It Easy.
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3: 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The Boxer and the Genius of Paul Simon and Arthur Garfunkel.
6: Yeah.
7: Good to be here in Boston. Well, I love Boston. This is a, Boston's a tough city, right? It's like, Boston! Boston! Lobster! I love the Boston energy. And you guys, all of New England, you guys love your seafood, and it's just disgusting. Lobster! Lobster! I was vacationing on Cape Cod, because I'm white, and I was at this seafood restaurant, right? And this guy came over to our table. It wasn't even our waiter. He came over to the table. He was like, hey, I could not. I don't know how to do the Boston accent. You're not eating lobster. Is there a reason why you're not eating lobster? And I was like, I thought I'd order what I want. I wasn't really in the mood for bug meat. Because that's what shellfish are. They're just creepy, crawly, giant insects on the bottom of the ocean. You know, fish are swimming around like, we gotta get an exterminator up in this piece. They're bugs! They have a shell like a bug. They have spindly legs and crawl around like a bug. They have antennae like a monster. They're probably monsters. Like, if you went home and you saw a chicken in your house, you'd be like, what the hell is a chicken doing in my house? But if you saw a lobster, you'd be like, we're moving. Because there's not...